is here. 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
9: Showers and a few storms will continue this evening, and they'll become more scattered later on as temperatures hold in the 60s. Mostly cloudy overnight with scattered showers, lows in the low 60s. On Saturday, a few showers will end, and then we'll see clouds with a little sun in the afternoon and a warmer high in the upper 70s. Partly cloudy Saturday night, lows in the low 60s. Then for Sunday and Memorial Day on Monday, clouds, some sun, and scattered thundershowers developing, and highs will be around 80 degrees. From Eyewitness News, I'm meteorologist Stacy May.
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4: Showers and a few storms will continue this evening, and they'll become more scattered later on as temperatures hold in the 60s. Mostly cloudy overnight with scattered showers, lows in the low 60s. On Saturday, a few showers will end, and then we'll see clouds with a little sun in the afternoon and a warmer high in the upper 70s. Partly cloudy Saturday night, lows in the low 60s. Then for Sunday and Memorial Day on Monday, clouds, some sun, and scattered thundershowers developing, and highs will be around 80 degrees. From Eyewitness News, I'm meteorologist Stacy May.
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9: It's Memorial Day weekend. It's a weekend of family gatherings and barbecues. While it's great to enjoy the extended weekend and having fun, stop for a moment and remember what Memorial Day is all about. Memorial Day, to me, is a day to salute and recognize who have fought and died for my freedoms, your freedoms, those who have fought and now carry the burden, those who are fighting right now. Someone out there paid the ultimate sacrifice so you and I can enjoy the freedom of a holiday weekend. Someone's family suffered a great loss so I can have the freedom to sit here and talk about my freedoms on the radio. Thank you sometimes just doesn't seem enough, but it's all I got. I thank all soldiers, the men, the women who fought for me. Honestly, every day should be Memorial Day. I'm Derek Wayne Hancock, Program Director of WKWC.
10: And a few storms will continue this evening, and they'll become more scattered later on as temperatures hold in the 60s. Mostly cloudy overnight with scattered showers, lows in the low 60s. On Saturday, a few showers will end, and then we'll see clouds with a little sun in the afternoon and a warmer high in the upper 70s. Partly cloudy Saturday night, lows in the low 60s. Then for Sunday and Memorial Day on Monday, clouds, some sun, and scattered thundershowers developing, and highs will be around 80 degrees. From Eyewitness News, I'm meteorologist Stacy May.
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0: 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Elmwood?
1: Yeah, Blake?
0: What's this?
1: What?
0: This car. This stupid car. And where are we going?
1: Since we're getting the band back together, we need gear.
0: Upper room?
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This is Floydian Slip, your weekly hour of Pink Floyd. I'm Craig Bailey. This is show 1571. Special broadcast this week. We call it Lost for Words. Do it every year. It's our all-instrumental program, during which, for the most part, we keep our stupid mouths shut. All sorts of instrumentals coming up on this week's broadcast. Not surprisingly, lots of soundtrack material, including this one from Zabriskie Point.

0: of Pink Floyd every week. This is Floydian Slip, episode 1571. I'm Craig Bailey, special broadcast this week, all instrumental. It's a program that we call Lost for Words. David Gilmour there from 84, his About Face solo album. I always presumed the title was a play on the Olivia Newton-John song, Let's Get Physical. That's David with Let's Get Metaphysical. We had the main theme to the 1969 film soundtrack of the movie More. And we began the show this week with more movie music from 1970. Zabriskie Point was the film, one of those outtakes that didn't surface officially until the mid-90s when they reissued the soundtrack as a double disc and restored some of the stuff that Floyd had recorded for the film, but didn't make the original cut of the soundtrack. Unknown Song was where we began this week. All sorts of instrumental cuts coming up on this week's broadcast. We've got soundtrack stuff from Obscured by Clouds and fairly early track from the Floyd, one of their first recording sessions. That's coming up next.
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5: Showers and a few storms will continue this evening, and they'll become more scattered later on as temperatures hold in the 60s. Mostly cloudy overnight with scattered showers, lows in the low 60s. On Saturday, a few showers will end, and then we'll see clouds with a little sun in the afternoon and a warmer high in the upper 70s. Partly cloudy Saturday night, lows in the low 60s. Then for Sunday and Memorial Day on Monday, clouds, some sun, and scattered thundershowers developing, and highs will be around 80 degrees. From Eyewitness News, I'm meteorologist Stacy May.
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0: Peering into the sauce full of secrets every week. You're listening to Floydian Slip, your weekly hour of Pink Floyd. I'm Craig Bailey. This is show 1571, special broadcast, Lost for Words, all instrumental stuff on this week's broadcast. That's a cut that we don't get to very, very often. That was the band during one of their first recording sessions, also being filmed for a documentary film called Tonight Let's All Make Love in London, about the swinging underground scene in London at the time. And that track also put onto an EP back in the mid-90s called London 66 to 67. Only has two tracks on it. It has an early version of Interstellar Overdrive, which redone would be on the Piper at the Gates of Dawn. And it also has the track that we played, Available Nowhere But There. We heard Nick's Boogie.
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0: If I had a choice, Obscured by Clouds would be picked up and played more frequently. And there's some great guitar playing in there. But it's a lost Pink Floyd album, really.
1: Freudians, an hour of Pink Floyd.

0: and Slip, your weekly hour of Pink Floyd. I'm Craig Bailey with show 1571. I've always liked the ominous tone of that track. Title track to the Floyd 72 album, Obscured by Clouds, soundtrack to the film The Valley. And also in there, the track that won Pink Floyd the Best Rock Instrumental at the Grammys. From the 94 album, The Division Bell, we had Marooned. It's Lost for Words, all instrumental stuff on this week's broadcast from the Dark Side of the Moon. Got some soundtrack stuff from Nick Mason, drummer of Pink Floyd. That's coming up next.
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21: 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It's taking place this year, September 11th through the 13th. 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

0: An hour of music by Pink Floyd every week. You've been listening to Floydian Slip, show 1571, special broadcast. Lost for words, all instrumental stuff this week. That was David's Blues, one of the outtakes from the Division Bell sessions back in the mid-90s. We call it Lost for Words, so technically there was some voice in that track, but I wouldn't call them words. So I think we still snuck under the radar on that one. Also in there, Nick Mason, drummer of the Floyd, with Rick Fenn, member of 10cc. They teamed up for some film soundtracks back in the 80s. That was from one of them, White of the Eye, a horror film. We had a world of appearances. And that's it for this week's broadcast from the Dark Side of the Moon. I'm Craig Bailey. Available from the archive this week, program 1035 originally aired the week of February 8th, 2016. 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Next week, your chance to win a T-shirt commemorating the Floyd's performance at the L.A. Sports Arena back in 1975. We'll talk to you then. 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
11: Mostly cloudy overnight with scattered showers, lows in the low 60s. On Saturday, a few showers will end, and then we'll see clouds with a little sun in the afternoon and a warmer high in the upper 70s. Partly cloudy Saturday night, lows in the low 60s. Then for Sunday and Memorial Day on Monday, clouds, some sun, and scattered thundershowers developing, and highs will be around 80 degrees. From Eyewitness News, I'm meteorologist Stacy May.
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1: Mostly cloudy overnight with scattered showers, lows in the low 60s. On Saturday, a few showers will end, and then we'll see clouds with a little sun in the afternoon and a warmer high in the upper 70s. Partly cloudy Saturday night, lows in the low 60s. Then for Sunday and Memorial Day on Monday, clouds, some sun, and scattered thundershowers developing, and highs will be around 80 degrees. From Eyewitness News, I'm meteorologist Stacy May.
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0: 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Maybe you just want to entertain a few folks with coffee and donuts. Their number is 270-231-7222. That's 270-231-7222. The Windy Hollow Biscuit House, 630 Emory Drive in the heart of Owensboro, and the Windy Hollow Restaurant, 8260 Highway 81. 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
4: Mostly cloudy overnight with scattered showers, lows in the low 60s. On Saturday, a few showers will end, and then we'll see clouds with a little sun in the afternoon and a warmer high in the upper 70s. Partly cloudy Saturday night, lows in the low 60s. Then for Sunday and Memorial Day on Monday, clouds, some sun, and scattered thundershowers developing, and highs will be around 80 degrees. From Eyewitness News, I'm meteorologist Stacey May.

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8: Mostly cloudy overnight with scattered showers, lows in the low 60s. On Saturday, a few showers will end, and then we'll see clouds with a little sun in the afternoon and a warmer high in the upper 70s. Partly cloudy Saturday night, lows in the low 60s. Then for Sunday and Memorial Day on Monday, clouds, some sun, and scattered thundershowers developing, and highs will be around 80 degrees. From Eyewitness News, I'm meteorologist Stacy May.

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6: Mostly cloudy overnight with scattered showers, lows in the low 60s. On Saturday, a few showers will end, and then we'll see clouds with a little sun in the afternoon and a warmer high in the upper 70s. Partly cloudy Saturday night, lows in the low 60s. Then for Sunday and Memorial Day on Monday, clouds, some sun, and scattered thundershowers developing, and highs will be around 80 degrees. From Eyewitness News, I'm meteorologist Stacy May.

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7: Hit the radio weather. Few showers will end, and then we'll see clouds with a little sun in the afternoon and a warmer high in the upper 70s. Partly cloudy Saturday night, lows in the low 60s. Then for Sunday and Memorial Day on Monday, clouds, some sun, and scattered thundershowers developing, and highs will be around 80 degrees. From Eyewitness News, I'm meteorologist Stacy May.

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0: celebrating The Voice on Overtones Live. And by that, we're not referring to The Voice TV show, but we are celebrating The Voice as an instrument today and what it contributes to the art and the institution of what we call choral music. We have Dr. Jeff Johnson and Nick Johnson in the studio. No relation, by the way. That's always been a really curious thing for me as well. And I've been wanting to do this show for a long time now. So I'm so happy to have both of you in the MediaLex studio today so we can talk about and celebrate the great and honor the great work of Nick Johnson.
1: Well, thank you for having me.
0: Awesome. Well, just to give you some background, and you can correct me if I get any of this incorrect, Nick. The University of Kentucky Acousticats, that is comprised of some of the best male vocalists, not only from UK, but probably from around the world, right?
1: I hope so.
0: And we have had this a cappella group on Overtones Live several times. And when we do, we literally cram about 16 individuals into a very small studio here at MediaLex. And they bring us their favorite performance songs from their semester performances of that year. And when they have, I have become overly infatuated and intrigued by the choral arrangements that were scored for these young men to perform. And through their interviews with us, I learned that most of these arrangements were scored by a young man named Nick Johnson. And this show has become necessary today as a result of a lunchtime conversation I had with Nick over the holidays, which left me totally mesmerized and engaged, like for 2 hours. And it was after that time, I think I told you, I wished I had recorded the entire conversation we had. So while we can't replicate that conversation word for word, I'm so excited to take a deep dive into Nick's body of work today on this special edition of Overtones.
1: Well, I'm excited. That was so nice.
0: Thank you so much for being here.
1: Yeah, I'm happy to be here. I'm very excited.
0: Nick, before we take that deep dive with you, we're so fortunate to have one of your mentors and former University of Kentucky professors, Dr. Jeff Johnson, in the studio. Thank you, Dr. Johnson, for coming into the studio today to celebrate Nick Johnson.
2: Thanks, Renee. I'm honored to be here to celebrate my son from another mother.
0: Well, I just mentioned at the intro, a lot of people are very curious. That was the first thing that I wanted to know, is if you all were related.
2: Yes, but not by genetics or blood.
1: Yeah, by choice.
2: We are related by choice and by the things that we love are, there's a real common set there.
0: Oh, I love that so much. And again, I'm just so honored that both of you all are here. I've had the Acousticats in the studio, mainly pre-pandemic, but we're going to work on that this semester before you all get out of school, because nice. I would love to have you all back in. They're some of our favorite shows.

0: Yeah, boy. Let's go. All right.
1: Okay. And the amazing film that we get from having all, is it 16 of them?
2: Yeah,
1: am I
2: right
1: correct?
2: Now, 17, actually.
1: 17?
2: Right now. Yeah.
1: Okay, so we had 16 or 17. And I don't know if you recall, when we used to do this at the Lyric, we got all of them in the shower.
3: I actually remember that picture. I got a picture of it sent to me.
1: We do these things called shower shots where everybody comes clean at the Lyric. And we see how many of them we could put in there. We got every one of them in there.
3: That does not surprise me.
1: So much fun. So much fun. So, Dr. Johnson, first, you have a major career milestone coming up soon.
4: Mm-hmm.
1: And let's first ask you to tell us a little bit about your career at the University of Kentucky College of Fine Arts and also as director of the much beloved Lexington Singers.
4: Well, thanks, Renee. So this is my 33rd year at the University of Kentucky as director of choral activities, and it's my last year. I'm retiring effective the end of the semester, which will be June 30th. It's real bittersweet for me because I love my job, but we are new grandparents, and we have some other and we have some other things going on in our lives that this is a good time for us, I think, to get time for me to step out. And I've always wanted to leave the program on top, you know, in a really, really great trajectory, and that's where it is right now. So I feel good about that transition.
1: Wow. So how many years has this been? I'm sorry if you said
4: 33 years at the University of Kentucky. Yeah. And I'm in my 28th year. You mentioned the Lexington Singers. 28 years with the Lexington Singers, and I am staying with that group for the foreseeable future. So I'll be around, and we'll still be making music.
1: Well, that is the greatest news. Let me just start off by asking you, Dr. Johnson, from your recollection, will you tell us about how you first came to meet and know Nick Johnson?
4: Nick Johnson and I go all the way back to when he was a high school student at Franklin County High School. Okay, and now you tell me if I get any details wrong.
3: I hope I remember.
4: All right, because this is all I remember. That's it. No, I remember recruiting him. He was a high school senior, and his choral director, Ray Hurley, was my student at UK. So that makes him, in terms of choral genealogy, that makes him my choral grandchild.
1: Mm-hmm.
4: Now, he had students when he taught at Tate's Creek High School later. I'm fast-forwarding a few years. He had students who graduated who came to the University of Kentucky and sang in the UK choirs who became my choral great-grandchildren.
1: Mm-hmm. How about that?
3: Yeah, when I made that point, you didn't love it.
4: That's right. I didn't know there was such a thing, or could be such a thing.
1: Yeah, that's how you first came to know him.
4: Came to know him. I recruited him as a high school senior. We were lucky to get him to come to UK, and we got him in the music ed program. And then, you know, he was fabulous as an undergraduate, and we had to some amazing, amazing experiences, you know, not the least of which were the Acousticats going to the sing-off on NBC in 2013, which we can talk about in a minute if you'd like. But after he graduated, as I said, he became choral director at Tate's Creek High School and then sent us a lot of really fine students. Some of our really, really best students that I've taught over the years have come from that school under Nick. So, and then he's gone on with his life in other directions, but he's always kept music as a part of it, a special part of his life, because I think that's a part of really who he is. And so that's kept us connected in some really fun ways.

0: Thank you so much.
1: Yeah.
0: Now, let me ask you, I want to ask you a follow-up question to that. And the question is, how do you explain his talent for choral and a cappella arrangements, and how has that talent shaped the UK Acoustic Cats over the trajectory of the UK School of Music story, and also for your career as well?
1: You know, Nick, I think, now he, of course, could speak to this better than I can, but from my perspective, he sort of learned how to arrange by singing. He's been a singer, you know, all his life, and he's sung in some great choirs, and he's sung a lot of quality choral music during that time. And then when he was an acoustic cat as a freshman, he sang some really, really good arrangements by other people. And I don't remember the first time you said to me, Dr. J, I think I've got an arrangement I want you to look at. But it was probably maybe your sophomore year, I'm guessing?
2: It was the spring semester of freshman year. Okay. It was Isn't She Lovely?
1: Nice. And so I looked at it and I thought, whoa, this is pretty darn good for a guy his age. And so, but it just went on from there. We said, yeah, let's give this a shot. And so, you know, from sort of humble beginnings, he just expanded and expanded and expanded his ability and his versatility as an arranger. And of course, he had the Acoustic Cats. As a member of the Acoustic Cats, he sort of had a kind of a test group right there. You try them out and, oh, that didn't work. Let me change this note, or let me change this, you know, range of this voice part, or let me move the solo to a different voice or something like that. So I think it's kind of like on-the-job training, wouldn't you say?
2: Yeah, I would. I mean, that's actually something I say to people now, is that I miss having a test ensemble in a way, because I also used my a cappella group from high school, my high school a cappella group, as a test group. They became very familiar with watching me write in real time.
1: Right.
2: And at some moments, I would have rehearsals with them where I would show them my thought process and as to why I was making the decisions.
1: Nice.
2: I was.
1: Nice.
2: But that was a huge, huge benefit of coaching, was I did have test ensembles to write things for, and it gave me material for others to hear and ask me for their own original arrangement of mine.
1: You know, and I'll add to that, the experience of the sing-off, when you guys, when the Acoustic Cats in the fall, actually the summer, late summer of 2013, were sequestered in a hotel in Los Angeles, along with all the other contestant groups, and there were some of the, well, not some of, the very top names of contemporary a cappella music were in charge of that show. Mm-hmm. Deke Sharon was sort of the musical director, producer of the show. And then Rob Dietz was always there doing arranging. And he is, you know, if anybody listening has ever sung in an a cappella group, there's a good chance that they've done either an arrangement by Rob Dietz or something that he has in some way influenced, maybe someone he's taught or has vetted that arrangement. And I think maybe that helped you sort of go to that next level, being around those guys?
2: It helped me refine my pieces, because we only had a minute and a half for each arrangement. And so it really taught me what is necessary and what is kind of fluff that I don't really need when trying to keep people's attention and get excitement about a piece, you know, elevated.
1: Yeah. I mean, and being around those guys literally 24/7. Everybody's in the same hotel. You can't leave the hotel because everyone signed non-disclosure.
2: We had to have a wrangler take us places.
1: That's right.
2: That's what they called them.
1: But Rob would come in, and I guess Deke maybe also would come into your rehearsals as you were like feverishly preparing for every taping session, and would tweak the stuff, right?
2: Yes, they would, and sometimes they didn't need a lot of changes, and other times there were major changes that they would request.
1: Yeah.
2: The thing that I got very good at was writing quickly, because they would assign you the piece after you make it through to the next round. So it may be 2 a.m. when you find out, hey, I'm making it at the round two, and the producers will come up to you and say, great, at 8 a.m. we need a draft of your song for next week, which is Hey Ya. And I would weep. But you learn to make it up kind of as you go and realize. And I've never really been one. That was really the first time I had to get used to teaching by ear. Teaching by rote and writing by rote, because I didn't always have the time to sit down and notate the whole arrangement.
1: Right.
2: Sometimes I just did segments, and then other times I did have more time to do that. But yeah, it was challenging, but I learned a lot.

0: go ahead and do that right now because I've been revisiting some old YouTube films this week. Nice. And I just remember I lived in Ohio at the time. And of course, you know, I was one of these lone UK people that are living in Buckeye country. But I love the premise of the show anyway. And I do believe it was a summer replacement series for NBC. Is that correct?
1: Well, or, they filmed it in the summer, but they showed it in the fall.
0: Oh, okay, gotcha. Yeah,
2: December.
0: Gotcha. Yeah. And Nick Lachey was the host.
2: Yes.
0: Tell us who the judges were for that season.
2: Judges were Ben Folds, Jewel, and Sean Stockman.
0: Wow.
1: Yeah.
0: And so did someone turn in an audition, like, film? Or, like, how did all that come about? Because I've seen the Wake Me Up video, and I understand from talking to you that was... Was that possibly the audition video?
2: It was. That was not. It was our announcement video
0: announcement
2: that we had
0: video. Okay.
2: made it.
0: Okay.

0: I honestly do not remember who told us we should audition. Maybe we saw it online, but there were open auditions for the newly revived The Sing-Off. They had canceled it a couple years earlier, and they brought it back for season four. But we did film an audition, had to send it in, and then they basically said, yes, we want you to come in for an in-person audition. And so all of us on Derby Day went down. I can't even remember where it was.
1: Nashville,
0: was it Nashville?
1: Yeah.
0: Yeah. So we drove down to Nashville, and we did our set of three songs that we had spent hours and hours and hours on. And then they interviewed us as a group, and I still sometimes wonder if the reason that they brought us on was because of our group dynamic in the interview, specifically the hilarious nature of Patrick Banks, who was one of my friends from high school. He was a hoot in that interview. I think they just fell in love with him for some other reason behind that. I don't know. It's just... I sometimes attribute our success to getting accepted to the silliness of Patrick Banks in that moment. So then we were called. What's funny is we got the call that we were selected for the Sing-Off while we were in Italy with Corral.
1: Yep.
0: And so we were in Italy in May of 2013, yep, and then learned that we had made it, but we were not allowed to tell anyone. So we were on a trip with some acoustic cats and then a lot of non-acoustic cats that we could not tell, and we were so excited. And we then later in the summer, I can't remember when it started, but we were there for 7 weeks in Los Angeles,
2: late July and August, up into the first week of school.
3: Mm-hmm. So it was up into, like, you didn't miss school?
2: Yeah, they did.
0: We did. Oh, we, yeah, missed, we missed the first full week of school.
3: How could you not miss
2: school? Well, tell them where you were, Nick, the first
0: week. We brought it upon ourselves a little bit, but we still would have missed the first full week of school if we hadn't have done this. But every single week, when you would make it to the next round, before the show, the producers would come up and they'd say, if you lose tonight, where are we flying you tomorrow? And they didn't.

0: care if they were sending you home or if they were sending you somewhere else, as long as the ticket they bought was not more expensive than the ticket they purchased to get you there. So one of our group members, Ross Hill, he said,
1: an enterprising lad.
0: Mm-hmm. He said, well, where can we go? And they said, I don't care. He said, can I go to Honolulu? And they said, are you serious? And then all of us kind of heard him, and we said, yes, send us all to Honolulu. It was cheaper for them to fly us to Honolulu than it was to send us to Lexington. So we all had been making money all summer that we weren't able to spend because we were sequestered to a hotel. And we decided we're going to go. We bought, we paid for a hostel. We all stayed in an 8-person room, and then 4 of us stayed in another room. But we spent a whole week in Hawaii that was paid. The travel was paid for by them. And then we were going to end up, the reason we chose to do that was because 1 week after we got sent home, they were bringing everyone back to film the finale. Mm-hmm. So we knew that they were also going to bring us back from Honolulu to LA. And so we did it. I called my parents when we got to Hawaii, and I said, well, I'm in Hawaii. And they said, what? I think we did that to Dr. J too.
1: yeah.
0: But, and he was not happy.
1: No.
0: No, because he also then had to continue telling people we were at acapella boot camp.
2: Yeah.
0: But oh my gosh, we all came back and filmed that Christmas episode tan. Oh man, we were tan at that Christmas episode. But then we had that final week where we were filming, and that was what happened during that first week of school.
3: Oh, what great stories.
2: Yep.

0: We were going to do something kind of fun here, and I wanted to ask for each of Dr. Johnson and Nick Johnson's top 10 favorite arrangements. So I think I want to start with you, Dr. Johnson, and let's see what you have, and then I'm going to be looking at Nick's here as well.
1: All right, so I have to make a distinction right off the bat between choral arrangements for choirs, like University of Kentucky choirs or high school choirs, and a cappella, contemporary a cappella arrangements, like for the Acousticats. So my favorite arrangements of Nick, and at some point, you know, he started out as an a cappella arranger, and at some point he morphed or added to his repertoire traditional choral music.
2: Yeah, which I started that over COVID because I had the time, you know, and I just kind of took a dive into it.
1: But, so 7 years after you started being an arranger, or maybe eight.
2: Almost. Really, the first time, the thing that really taught me how to arrange was I wrote drumline cadences for my drumline in high school.
1: Oh.
2: But then my first a cappella arrangement was my senior year of high school, and then for Cats, it was spring freshman year.
1: Wow.
2: But I didn't do a ton of them up until that point.
1: So when he started being a choral arranger, again, he had groups at UK that, and he had me as a big fan, and he could say, Dr. J, I've got a new arrangement I'm working on. Do you think the men's chorus could read it, you know, could sing it in a rehearsal and see if you like it? Or here it is, and, you know, it's something we could even possibly get on a concert. And the answer was almost always yes, yes, yes, and yes.
2: Mm-hmm.
1: So we were able to sing a lot of his arrangements and performances. And not only that, Renee, we took some of his arrangements, and I'm about to get to my list in a second, but some of his arrangements, at least two that I can think of right off the top of my head, we performed with the UK Men's Chorus at conventions of the American Choral Directors Association, where, you know, to get a spot as a composer or an arranger, to get a spot on that program, you're competing with Johann Sebastian Bach, George Friedrich Handel, Wolfgang Mozart, Beethoven, Brahms, etc., all the greatest composers that are open to, you know, a choral conductor like me. If I'm going to conduct the men's chorus at an ACDA conference, those are my choices. But Nick's music was so good. And I thought, yeah, this is really creative stuff. It's original. It's wonderful. And he's part of the UK family. So we ended up doing a piece called Hard Times. That's my number one.
2: Mm-hmm.
1: I know you guessed it. You guessed it. Hard Times, Come Again No More. It's the Stephen Foster folk song. His arrangement was so cool, so creative, so expressive, and so moving that we did that at the at an ACDA conference.
2: National.
1: Yes, we did it at the national conference and at with a honor choir of high school boys chosen from all over the country, and also from college students chosen from all over the country. And I was asked to conduct it. Huge honor for me. And we put Nick's Hard Times on the program, which still is the piece that I still hear about. I just got back from an ACDA conference last week. Still somebody brought up to me, oh, yeah, Hard Times. I was in that choir when we sang Hard Times.
2: Really?
1: He's a choral director. Yeah, he's been directing for a million years now. Okay, so that's my favorite one of Nick Johnson arrangement. The second one we also did at an ACDA conference. And I asked him specifically, I said, we need something fun, up-tempo, unusual, maybe from a different culture. I can't remember all the,
2: yeah,
1: you know.
2: I can't remember either. I just remember saying, I have the perfect one in mind.
1: And he did, and it was called Rocky Road to Dublin.
2: That is not on my top 10, but it's because I mostly put Acousticat stuff on there, but.
0: Yeah.
2: I should have known. I was actually listening to that song this morning, the version that I based it off of.
1: Very cool. Celtic flavored, super cool piece. So anyway, so that's my second one. Then there's a piece that this is another choral piece that he wrote for me. I was very, very honored and touched that he did. It's a beautiful text, and it's called You Know Not What You Do.
2: Yep.
1: And I love that piece, and we did that with the men's chorus as well. And then there is another piece, Nick, one more choral piece, and then I'll get to the a cappella music, that featured, and I cannot remember the title of this piece, but I wrote down Harmonic Minor Scale.
2: That one was It Is Lovely Indeed with Rumi text.
1: Yes, Rumi, with a text from Rumi, and It Is Lovely Indeed. It's had a sort of an Eastern feel. Mm-hmm. Harmonically.
2: Yeah, the Byzantine scale.
1: Byzantine scale. And it was so cool. I love that piece. And so anyway, those are my top four choral arrangements that I love so much. Now, Beautiful Life.
2: Yep, that was a good
1: on
2: one.
1: My top, we're now moving to a cappella now, contemporary a cappella. And then a piece that I used to call it trio or...
2: Ballad?
1: Yes, ballad.
2: Yeah.
1: Why do I call it trio?
2: Because
1: it's three pieces.
2: Well, it's three pieces combined into one, yes. And we called it the ballad because all of the titles of the songs were all long. Or it was like Skinny Love, Leave Your Lover, and Unconditionally. So saying all three together was ridiculous. Unless you said, like, unconditionally leave your lover, skinny lover. I don't know, like, unconditionally leave your skinny lover. Yes, that would have been a weird title. So we always just called it the ballad. That was the kind of the adopted nickname.
0: And we had that one performed on Overtones.
2: Yes.
0: Yeah. Beautiful.
1: Beautiful piece. I love that piece.

0: Sy No More, a Shakespeare text.
1: Mumford & Sons.
0: The Mumford & Sons version of a Shakespeare text.
1: I did, yeah. Yes. Okay, cool. Wow.
0: Yeah.
1: I loved that
2: one. That's on your top 10 there.
1: Yeah.
0: Mm-hmm. Nice. All right, and let's see. Okay, I'll stop there and let you weigh in on yours.
1: Honestly, I can't even remember what I wrote. Can I see it? Because
2: yeah,
1: I have a lot of different options.
0: You can't look at that
2: let's
0: list.
2: Do a real
1: of
2: quick,
1: my list?
2: Let's do a real quick read-through, and then after the break, we're going to come back and look at some of those individually. So
1: yeah.
2: What was your list?
1: I had, and I put all of mine in alphabetical order, but I had Back at One.
0: Oh, I should have put that on mine. Yep.
1: Yep. Ballad, and then Hard Times.
0: Nice.
1: I just wrote a Landslide arrangement for Pause and Listen last year, and that's easily one of my favorites. Not with Haste, Mumford & Sons, and Rivers and Roads, Head in the Heart. That was with my high school students.
0: Cool.
1: Roses by Outkast. Mm-hmm. Searching for a Feeling, Third Story.
0: Yep.
1: Shut Up and Dance, Walk the Moon, and Sy No More, Mumford & Sons.
0: Nice. Awesome. Yeah, we got several commons.
1: Yeah, the ones I predicted of yours were Amazed.
0: Okay.
1: The Ballad.
0: Yes.
1: Boondocks.
0: Yeah. Oh, I love Boondocks.
1: I couldn't believe he didn't say Boondocks.
2: It's hard to decide, isn't it?
0: Yep.
1: Yeah. Do You Hear What I Hear?
0: Yep.
1: Everybody Wants to Rule the World.
0: Yes.
1: Hard Times.
0: Yes.
1: Hey Ya. I can't make you love me. I still haven't found what I'm looking for, and Wake Me Up.
0: Oh yeah.
1: I tried to choose the ones that I thought were choral based. Mm-hmm. And so that was my decision making.
0: Yeah. Well, we guessed each other's pretty well.
1: Mm-hmm. Yep. Sure did.
2: And this is after a long period of time, right, that's passed.
1: Yeah, I thought, you know what? I literally can't even remember some of the songs that I wrote. So I thought, I don't know that he's going to have a list that he can go off of. Like, he's going to remember, you know, whichever one. So, I don't know. It was a lot.
2: Well, let me ask you, Dr. Johnson, because you can be here with us for just a few more minutes. We're going to feature a show on you on Overtones Live soon. We're going to have Nick come back in for that as well.
0: Thank you.
2: But as you are retiring, and I want to hear all about it and all about what has preceded this retirement, because our Overtones Live inquiring minds want to know. Hmm. And I'm most thankful that you've come to the studio today to celebrate Nick. And as you leave us, but only for today, what would you say Nick's legacy is going to be on the UK Acousticats and also on the UK School of Music as a student, a director, and overall just a wonderful human that he is?
0: You know, it's really cool when you write music or arrange music, it lives. As long as somebody performs it, it lives again. I mean, it's temporal. It's a temporal art. It's done in 2 minutes and it's over. It's not like visual art that exists all the time on the wall. But we bring these pieces back to life. And even this year, we brought some of Nick's arrangements back to life. And you know, it's a different set of Acousticats. And some of them may not know who Nick Johnson is. And it's a different coach. And this is after several generational changes of Acousticats and coach changes and everything. So through every different version of the Acousticats every year, I guarantee you we have done at least 3 or 4 Nick Johnson arrangements. And they pull them out. I mean, they've got so much music to choose from. If I'm a coach of Acousticats, I got this whole huge, you know.
1: Yeah.
0: I mean, it's amazing. And it's the Nick Johnson arrangements that continuously rise to the top. So that's part of his legacy right there.
1: Yeah, I think I sent you, honestly, I made a Google Drive today because I had been organizing all my music, and I think 50 songs or so. I said, here's all the songs I've written over the years. Have at it.
0: And the thing
2: and
0: is...
2: And we will, too.
0: and we will, because he allows us to, and he's so gracious with his music. Some composers might say, yeah, you can do that at, you know, $200 performance fee if you don't mind. Nick has never done that, and he's been so... he shared his music so freely, and I just really appreciate that so much.
1: Thank you. I joked to somebody, I think it was Beth Wilson, I said, do you think he'd let me keep that name tag? And she said, no. And I said, darn, what's he going to do with it?
0: It's got to go somewhere.
1: But I'm just so grateful, and I know my parents are grateful, and like I just, everyone knows how much you mean to me, and including you, but... We're going to miss you, but having you in Lexington is a win. But I'm just excited to see kind of what the program does from here. The

0: Nick, now that your professor is gone, let's talk shop and hear some great arrangements of some of your and Dr. Johnson's favorite songs. What are we going to hear first?
1: What would you like to hear first?
0: Well, let's just kind of go with these. Let's do a countdown to number one.
1: Okay.
0: So we have Sigh No More, which Dr. Johnson just told us was a Shakespeare text, mm-hmm. right?
1: Yes.
0: But you said it was done by Mumford & Sons.
1: That is the that is where I learned Sigh No More for the first time. I actually didn't realize it was a Shakespeare text. Mumford & Sons is my, favorite band. They mean so much to me.
0: Me too.
1: You know, over the years, it's grown and grown and grown, my love for them. And so back then, Sigh No More was their first song on their first album. And I just thought, I have to do this. I mean, I want to. And so I just decided, you know, this is going to be one that I'll write for myself, because I didn't often write songs for myself to sing with the Acoustic Cats. I typically would write myself parts that were kind of intricate in, mm-hmm. in what I kind of imagined the song to need, but didn't necessarily know how to write it with the style that I wanted it sung in. So sometimes I would give myself some of those parts, but Sigh No More was one of my favorites. We performed it for several years, and I know they performed it for several years after I left.
0: Outstanding. Thank mm-hmm. you. So I will say, when I was in college, there was a Sigh No More, like, classical piece. Mm-hmm. So that's how I kind of associated with when Dr. Johnson mentioned the Shakespeare part. But let's talk about Shut Up and Dance by Walk the Moon.
1: Yeah. So I wrote that for a good friend of mine who has an a cappella group in Tennessee, in Memphis. He asked if I would write an arrangement of Shut Up and Dance for them because they were auditioning for America's Got Talent and they needed like a clip of them singing something. And that song was really big that year. I honestly can't even remember what year that was, but that one was one of the first pieces that I wrote where I started experimenting with learning tracks. And so I recorded every part myself and edited it all together and, you know, made the edits in Melodyne and then transported or exported them so each singer could have their own listening track of voices rather than just a MIDI file. But that one was a fan favorite. Mm-hmm. I let Blue Note sing that one. I let my high school students sing that one. I mean, they loved that one. And I was really proud of that one. And I think that the reason it was so successful was because people were able to hear a demo of it first and know, oh, that's what this syllable is supposed to sound like. Mm-hmm. Or because I experimented with a lot of strange syllables in my writing, a lot of strange rhythms in my mm-hmm. writing. But I want certain voice parts to feel like they're dancing. And so they have something super similar to one another, but there's a rise and a fall. And I love dissonance that just makes your hair stand on end,
0: right,
1: you know?
0: Right.
1: And so that one was what Shut Up and Dance was to me, was an opportunity to put a fresh twist on a piece that I thought was fun, and other people, I'm glad, did too.

0: The Windy Hollow Biscuit House and the Windy Hollow Restaurant support WKWC and the special weekend programming like the Saturday morning Bluegrass Block. 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
7: Few showers will end, and then we'll see clouds with a little sun in the afternoon and a warmer high in the upper 70s. Partly cloudy Saturday night, lows in the low 60s. Then for Sunday and Memorial Day on Monday, clouds, some sun, and scattered thundershowers developing, and highs will be around 80 degrees. From Eyewitness News, I'm meteorologist Stacy May.
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9: 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I'm Rick Jones. If you like twin fiddles, steel guitars, opera stars, along with your gospel music, you will love our program. Now, let's get started. 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Now I'm

0: And we'll start things off with Terry and Deborah Luna from their brand new CD, Talking to the Lord, and their song right here. I like this one's called No Better Time Than Right Now. 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

board dinner right now. Twin fiddle, steel guitars, and that old upright piano sounding pretty good on that one right there. Mike Wellman from Paragold, Arkansas. Mama prayed me through. Mike Wellman.

Mike Wellman for you right there. Mama prayed me through right here on Undiscovered Country. I'm Rick Jones. Glad to be here with you. Hey, grab your cowboy hat, cowboy boots, and jump in the pickup truck. Let's take a drive out to the back 40. Ann Wilson has a song called Dirt Roads in Heaven. Will there be any dirt roads in heaven? I don't know. We'll find out together. Here's Ann Wilson, Dirt Roads in Heaven.

0: Grace Ain't Me. Tony Cannon compilation for you right here on Undiscovered Country. Stay close. Coming up, Aaron Justice, Thomas Brown, and John Conley.
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7: Few showers will end, and then we'll see clouds with a little sun in the afternoon and a warmer high in the upper 70s. Partly cloudy Saturday night, lows in the low 60s. Then for Sunday and Memorial Day on Monday, clouds, some sun, and scattered thundershowers developing, and highs will be around 80 degrees. From Eyewitness News, I'm meteorologist Stacy May.
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0: Back to the music we go with this one right here from Aaron Justice. Strength of a Survivor, Aaron Justice on Undiscovered Country.

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Strength of a Survivor right here on Undiscovered Country. Twin fiddles, steel guitars, and Opry stars. We've got them for you. Got one coming up. Here's Thomas Brown. I don't know about you, but every once in a while we feel guilty. If I'm guilty, let me be guilty of too much love for my next door neighbor. How about you? Thomas Brown, If I'm Guilty.

Thomas Brown for you right there out of Benton, Tennessee. If I'm guilty, let me be guilty of too much mercy right here on Undiscovered Country. Twin fiddles, steel guitars, Opry stars. John Connolly in those rose-colored glasses. One called Bread and Water. John Connolly.

They doing that for you right there, bread and water on Undiscovered Country. Twin fiddles, steel guitars, and opera stars, you'll find them all right here. Hey, our music is like a magnet. Turn it up and watch what happens. Carrie Easley's here with this song. Gonna hit those church steps running. Carrie Easley out of Randolph, Mississippi.

0: there and going to hit them church steps running just like we know we should. Hey, stick around, stay close. Coming up, music from Ray Hollis, Michael Knight, and also Shellum Klein.
1: It's Memorial Day weekend. 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I thank all soldiers, the men, the women who fought for me. Honestly, every day should be Memorial Day. I'm Derek Wayne Hancock, Program Director of WKWC.
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0: few showers will end, and then we'll see clouds with a little sun in the afternoon and a warmer high in the upper 70s. Partly cloudy Saturday night, lows in the low 60s. Then for Sunday and Memorial Day on Monday, clouds, some sun, and scattered thundershowers developing, and highs will be around 80 degrees. From Eyewitness News, I'm meteorologist Stacy May.
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0: Ray Hollis doing that for you right there. Saved by Grace right here on Undiscovered Country. Twin fiddles, steel guitars, and Opry stars, you'll find them all right here. Turn it up a little bit. Here's Michael Knight in a song, I Know a Carpenter. Michael Knight, Texas boy. Man, does he know how to sing and deliver a song.
1: 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Needs repairs to keep from falling.

Michael Knight for you right there, and I, Noah Carpenter, right here on Undiscovered Country. I'm Rick Jones. Hey, we're glad you're here. Heather Thomas Van Deren's here. She got a pocket full of rocks. Check this song out. Heather Thomas Van Deren. There's a lot.

Heather Thomas Van Deren for you right there. Rocks. Ain't got room for no rocks in my pocket anyway. Too heavy. Gonna weight me down. How about that, huh? Hey, Shellum Klein's got a brand new song called How About You? Shellum Klein on Undiscovered Country. Come on, Shellum.

0: 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Coming up, Melissa Evans, Sunday Drive, and Clint Lewis compilations.
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0: 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I'm Rick Jones. Now let's roll on with more great gospel music on Undiscovered Country. Back to the music we go with this one right here for you from Melissa Evans. Do you know my name? Melissa Evans.

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Sunday Drive is here with a song, and Taranda's helping out on this one called Mountains Are Made to Climb. 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

Sunday drive for you right there, along with Taranda helping out on that one. Mountains are made to climb right here on Undiscovered Country. I'm Rick Jones. Hey, thanks for joining us. Going to wrap it up with this one right here for you from Clint Lewis Compilations, Till God Calls Me Away, about an old man and an old church. Listen to this.

This is Stained Glass Bluegrass, and getting another hour of gospel music underway. The Johnson Mountain Boys, they are members of the Bluegrass Music Hall of Fame that's standing in the need of prayer. I'm your host for the gospel music, Cindy Bauckham, and I thank you for being tuned in. This hour, I'll be bringing you great gospel songs from Darren and Brooke Aldridge. We'll hear from Max Wareham and Peter Rowan. Volume 5, Larry Sparks. We'll hear from Sean Camp, Authentic Unlimited, The Country Gentleman. But next, it's Balsam Range, Crying Holy Unto the Lord.

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I'm your host, Cindy Bauckham.

0: 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God Told Nicodemus. 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
7: Showers will end, and then we'll see clouds with a little sun in the afternoon and a warmer high in the upper 70s. Partly cloudy Saturday night, lows in the low 60s. Then for Sunday and Memorial Day on Monday, clouds, some sun, and scattered thundershowers developing, and highs will be around 80 degrees. From Eyewitness News, I'm meteorologist Stacy May.
0: I'm Cindy Bauckham, your host for Stained Glass Bluegrass, and I appreciate you being tuned in. I have Sean Camp next. His version of Why Me, Lord. And this is from a project that was done to pay tribute to Kris Kristofferson. He, of course, wrote this song, Why Me, Lord. Here's Sean Camp on Stained Glass Bluegrass.

me, Lord. What have I ever done to deserve even one of the pleasures I've known?

Eternal Vacation, Dalian Vincent featuring Darren Vincent on the lead vocal. And that goes back to the album The Gospel Side of Dalian Vincent here on Stained Glass Bluegrass. I'm Cindy Bauckham, and I appreciate you being tuned in for the Songs of Faith and Inspiration. Next, I have the Traveling McCurries and the Lee Boys, and Walking in Jerusalem, Just Like John.

0: That's from an album called Meeting in the Middle, where the Traveling McCurries teamed up with the Lee Boys, walking in Jerusalem, just like John.
1: It's Memorial Day weekend. It's a weekend of family gatherings and barbecues. While it's great to enjoy the extended weekend and having fun, stop for a moment and remember what Memorial Day is all about. Memorial Day, to me, is a day to salute and recognize who have fought and died for my freedoms, your freedoms, those who have fought and now carry the burden, those who are fighting right now. Someone out there paid the ultimate sacrifice so you and I can enjoy the freedom of a holiday weekend. Someone's family suffered a great loss so I can have the freedom to sit here and talk about my freedoms on the radio. Thank you sometimes just doesn't seem enough, but it's all I got. I thank all soldiers, the men, the women who fought for me. 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I'm Derek Wayne Hancock, Program Director of WKWC.
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1: OMU.

0: showers will end, and then we'll see clouds with a little sun in the afternoon and a warmer high in the upper 70s. Partly cloudy Saturday night, lows in the low 60s. Then for Sunday and Memorial Day on Monday, clouds, some sun, and scattered thundershowers developing, and highs will be around 80 degrees. From Eyewitness News, I'm meteorologist Stacy May.
1: 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Larry Sparks is next. A career that spans six decades. He is a member of the Bluegrass Music Hall of Fame and has created so much wonderful music for us to enjoy. A distinctive voice, a distinctive guitar style. Here's Larry Sparks with He's Everything to Me.

0: Volume 5 on Stained Glass Bluegrass is called Color Between the Lines. Great message in that song. Daniel Grindstaff ahead of that, featuring Jeff Tolbert, Child of the King. We heard Mickey Harris and Rhonda Vincent together with Going Home, and it was Baucom, Bobby, and Blue Ridge, Prayer Bells of Heaven.
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0: My name is Cindy Baucom, and you're tuned to Stained Glass Bluegrass. Recently during Merlefest, got to enjoy a lengthy conversation with Peter Rowan. What an iconic figure in the music. Still out there going strong in his early 80s. I think he's 82 now. But he was one of Bill Monroe's bluegrass boys back in the mid-60s. And I told Peter that he was so lucky to have worked with the pioneering artists of bluegrass, done all the things he's done through the years, and still out there working with some of the younger artists. One of those is Max Wareham. Max is a great banjo player and singer, and he works with the Peter Rowan Bluegrass Band, but he has a solo project out. Peter Rowan joined him on this song, the old traditional song, Drifting Too Far from the Shore. So I hope you'll enjoy this one on Stained Glass Bluegrass, Max Wareham featuring Peter Rowan. And then I have time for a few more songs, but I want to thank you for listening. May God richly bless you. And until we meet again, take care, everybody.

a great big howdy, friends and neighbors. I'm your host, Jay Armsworthy, getting things underway here. We're going to have a good old time. That's right. We're going to have a little celebration of Memorial Day. Play you some songs, patriotic songs in honor of Memorial Day. It is the week of Memorial Day. It's coming up next.

That's the latest single from Cody Norris and the Cody Norris Show, my friends and neighbors, and hope you enjoy. I'm proud to be from the good old USA, and I'm Jay Armsworth with Bluegrass on the Bay, and hope each and every one of you are having a great time, and I hope we're going to play some songs that might touch you, might be a little inspiration, and let you remember what Memorial Day is all about. Here's Chris Davis with a tune entitled Daddy Was a Navy Man, here on Bluegrass on the Bay.

That's Daly and Vinson. That's a new one from them called God's Country. Hey, we are doing our little Memorial Day tribute there, and that's Daly and Vinson from their latest single. We had Chris Davis with Daddy Was a Navy Man from his first solo album. Chris Davis, part of Joe Mullins and the Radio Ramblers bluegrass band, and he's going out on his own and starting his own little group and been doing pretty good, I think, all across the country performing and playing his bluegrass music. Here's another brand new song I want to play for you here today on the program for Memorial Day. It's a song that was written by Rick Lang. And Rick Lang is a patriotic song. And it's a song that he wrote with a friend, Jack White, in honor of those who have served and gave their lives to protect the freedoms we enjoy today. The song features the lead vocals of Dave Atkins, so I hope you'll enjoy a tune entitled Field of Flags. You're on Bluegrass on the Bay.

That's the Appalachian Road Show right there for you, friends and neighbors. One entitled Virginia Soldier. Before that, Dave Atkins singing the lead vocals on a song written by Rick Lang entitled The Field of Flags. Right here on Bluegrass on the Bay. I'm your host, Jay Armsworthy, playing some songs for you in honor of Memorial Day. And I hope you'll enjoy each and every one. We're going to do a Civil War tune right now. Feature Larry Sparks from his latest album that he has out on Rebel. It's called Way Back When. It's a tune entitled The Fields of Gettysburg. Right here on Bluegrass on the Bay. Hope you'll enjoy it.

Upon Manassas' bloody plain, a soldier boy lay dying. The gentle winds above his form in softest tones were sighing. The god of day had slowly sunk beneath the verge of day, and the silver moon was gliding above the Milky Way. The stars were shining brightly, and the sky was calm and blue. Oh, what a beautiful scene was this for human eyes to view. The river rolled in splendor, and the wavelets danced around. But the banks were strewed with dead men, and gory was the ground. But the hero boy was dying, and his thoughts were very deep, for the death wound in his young side was wafting him to sleep. He thought of home and kindred away on a distant shore, all of whom he must relinquish and never see them more. And as the night breeze passed by and whispers o'er the dead, sweet memories of olden days came rushing to his head. But his mind was weak and deadened, so he turned from where he lay as the death angel flitted by and called his soul away.

That was a recording that was done back in 2003. It was called The Vacant Chair, or also known as The Dying Soldier Boy. Ralph Stanley doing the recitation, Lloyd Duckless on the banjo, and the great bluegrass country legend Ray Davis talking the recitation. Here on our little Memorial Day tribute program, we had Larry Sparks doing the Fields of Gettysburg right here on Bluegrass on the Bay. One important song, it's always appreciated at this time of the year, and also 4th of July, and also throughout the year. It's a couple of songs I'm going to play back to back. It's Joe Mullins and the Radio Ramblers. One's called The Folded Flag, and another's called The Last Parade. You're on Bluegrass on the Bay. Joe Mullins and the Radio Ramblers.

That's Joe Mullins and the Radio Ramblers with the Folded Flag, a popular song that came out by him in 2019 on the Billy Blue record label. And before that, we had Joe Mullins and the Radio Ramblers once again with the Last Parade. Hope you've enjoyed it. We've had some good songs so far. Cody Norris, Chris Davis, Daly and Vincent, the new one by Rick Lang, Appalachian Roadshow, and Larry Sparks, and the list is just going to continue on and on. What is Memorial Day? It's a holiday that is always celebrated in the United States the last Monday in May, honoring those who have died while serving in the country's armed forces. It originated during the American Civil War when the citizens placed flowers on the graves of those who had been killed in battle. The first national observance was in 1868 after World War I. The name was changed to Memorial Day, and in 1971 it became a federal holiday. The day is observed by visits to the cemeteries, where flags and other items are placed on the graves of veterans. There are also parades and ceremonies. In addition to Memorial Day, it's the start of summer in the United States. And I hope that you'll have an opportunity to visit a loved one who, if they were a soldier or a veteran, and they've gone on before us, hope you have the opportunity to visit their graveside. And also appreciate and what they've done. We've had some requests come in for some other Memorial Day songs, and I will get them on as the program goes on. Here's the Poe Ramblin' Boys. Tune entitled Searching for a Soldier's Grave.

That's Tim Raven from Pinecastle Records, and it's tune in simply entitled Arlington, right here on Bluegrass on the Bay. Mighty fine, beautiful song, too. Hope you enjoy that very much. We had Ben Green before that doing a little song called the National Anthem. How can we forget the name of that? And I had thrown that in there because I was looking for the Tim Raven tune there for you. Ed Flatten Scruggs doing a Bouquet in Heaven, and the Boat Ramblin' Boys Searching for a Soldier's Grave. If you never had the opportunity to walk through the sacred grounds of Arlington Cemetery, I have had the pleasure of doing that a few times. Actually, attended a funeral service there. And very touching when they do the 21-gun salute. Not too long ago, I was just there and in a very quiet, peaceful place to walk. I visited my old buddy Jim Bailey while I was there, and I'm going to play a song by him called Sitting in the Door. I'll do that in the next hour. I'm Jay Armsworth with Bluegrass on the Bay. Glad to be here with you. I understand that some folks on the Bluegrass Jamboree were having little issues there in the beginning. And they didn't turn me on. They done finally turned me on now. So we're alive and well. And I'm Jay Arms with you with the Bluegrass on the Bay program. And I enjoy featuring it each and every week right here for you. And let's see here. I was looking for another song, but I'm going to get another one on here by the country gentleman. And this is a good, appropriate song for Memorial Day, most definitely. It's the country gentleman going back to their Star Day years. And it's a tune entitled, This Land Is Your Land, and It's My Land. Right here on Bluegrass on the Bay, taking us out of hour one of the program.

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8: Few showers will end, and then we'll see clouds with a little sun in the afternoon and a warmer high in the upper 70s. Partly cloudy Saturday night, lows in the low 60s. Then for Sunday and Memorial Day on Monday, clouds, some sun, and scattered thundershowers developing, and highs will be around 80 degrees. From Eyewitness News, I'm meteorologist Stacey May.
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Bluegrass on the Bay. That's Charlie Waller and the Country Gentleman from back in 2004. I'll do that for Jack Tippett. He wanted to hear that. It's one entitled There's a Star Spangled Banner Waving Somewhere. God bless the good old USA. Here's Ben Green once again on the Five String Band.

Sean Lane, the song he wrote called The Journey of a Soldier here on Bluegrass on the Bay. That was back in 2014. Sean Lane also played with Blue Highway. We had Larry Sparks doing Annie's Boy. Beautiful, beautiful song from a few years ago by Larry Sparks, none other than. I'm Jay Armsworth with Bluegrass on the Bay, and he said we're here loud and clear now. Now I'm going to say a hello to all the fine folks. We had Jay Morgan and Mr. Honky and Becky Gwendolyn and all them, and Patty Simpkins, Mary Lou Simpkins. We appreciate you all very much so, and Michael Brand down in Southwest Louisiana. You want to hear a tune entitled The Traveling Soldier? I've got a bluegrass version here. It's by a group called That Dalton Gang. Right here on

That's Daley and Vincent. Beautiful song that they've always get a lot of requests to do. Always, always, always. One entitled More Than a Name on the Wall. And before that, we had Jim Bailey doing a tune entitled Setting in the Door, a song that he wrote. He wrote himself from a story that he experienced while being in Vietnam in a helicopter. And he put the words, decided to sing the song and put it to the words of Jimmy Brown, the newsboy, Mack Wiseman's version called Sitting in the Door. We had a group called that Dalton Gang, a family group, doing a tune entitled The Traveling Soldier. I want to be sure and send those last couple of tunes out to Michael Brand, faithful, faithful listener. Listens to us every single week. And I got to get that for him. We got another one coming up, too. I'm going to search up here. I know I played it before, the Ballad of Ira Hayes. Johnny Cash, I believe, if I recall. And I'll get that on for you. You know, back in the day, back during the Vietnam, actually World War II, maybe even go back to World War I, I believe. Folks here in America would send dogs to the overseas to fight. Well, not actually to fight, but to kind of be a comfort dogs. And Hank Snow did a song one time that was, it's called The Blind Boy's Dog. And I always heard Ray Davis had recorded this with Scott Brennan and David Davis and Lloyd Douglas and did a beautiful job. And that's actually where I first heard the song. But I'm going to try to sing it for you. I pulled out the old flat top guitar and a little thing I try to do about this time each and every week. Now I'm going to do it for you right now and I hope you'll enjoy. And I have to do this for James Dennis. He always likes when I do this, pulls out this old guitar.

Beautiful song, beautiful song. Always enjoyed that. And I'll tell you, honestly, ain't no one can sing it like Scott Brennan. No siree. He always did a good job at doing that song. And I hope you enjoyed my little corruption of it. Oh, my goodness. I'm Jay Armsworthy with Bluegrass on the Bay. We'll call on Ben Green in the five-string banjo once again to give us a little medley.

people, there's a story I would tell about a brave young Indian you should remember well. From the land of the Pima Indian, a proud and noble band who farmed the Phoenix Valley in Arizona land. Down their ditches a thousand years, the waters grew Iris people's crops, till the white man stole their water rights and the sparkling water stopped. Now Iris folks were hungry and their land grew crops of weeds. When war came, Ira volunteered and forgot the white man's creed.

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He was wine and speech and honor. 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

squalling, drunken Ira Hayes. But his land is just as dry, and his ghost is lying thirsty in the ditch where Ira died.

it's a group called Fly. Actually, it's a group called American Drive. Here on Bluegrass on the Bay, I'm Jay Armsworthy. We had give you a good little medley of tunes there for you. A group called Flashback, Will You Fold Your Flag for Me? And Eddie Saunders with Folded Up Flag. Johnny Cash in there with the Ballad of Ira Hayes. And A Soldier's Last Request by Rick Lang and Trey Hensley. Right here on Bluegrass on the Bay. I'm your host, Jay Armsworthy. Just about closing out the hour here. It's time to skedaddle and get on out of here, friends. And I want to thank each and every one of you for joining me on the program. And hopefully we can get a chance to come back next week and get on some good old bluegrass music. What do you think? Can we do that for you? We'll probably do it and do it upright. It's been my pleasure being here with you, friends, and playing the bluegrass. And as I said before, I appreciate each and every one of you. And what I do it for the passion and the love. I sure do. Here's Brad Hudson with Love from Normandy. You're on Bluegrass on the Bay. Take care of yourself, my friends, and be safe on your journey. And I hope that something you heard today may kind of answer your definition of Memorial Day. Take care and be safe on your journey.

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6: Few showers will end, and then we'll see clouds with a little sun in the afternoon and a warmer high in the upper 70s. Partly cloudy Saturday night, lows in the low 60s. Then for Sunday and Memorial Day on Monday, clouds, some sun, and scattered thundershowers developing, and highs will be around 80 degrees. From Eyewitness News, I'm meteorologist Stacy May.
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1: Hey, and I'm Uncle Elmo, and boy, have we got a show for you.
0: Boy, we sure do. We took a break last weekend, but this weekend we're going to try sometime to get out to Kendallville Bluegrass Festival. But hey, we've got a great show. We still got some material going back to the Chet Kingery Memorial Bluegrass Festival. We're going to have an interview with Tony Holt, and we're going to talk to Terry Schlabel with the closing statement on the festival. And the biggest fan, we're going to talk to him. But right now, we got music from Jason Carter and Michael Cleveland.
1: Bluegrass in the Backwoods. Here it is.

0: Jason Carter and Michael Cleveland tearing it up with bluegrass in the backwoods. Woo!
1: Hey, you know, Jason Carter is coming to Ann Arbor. I think it's around June 12th or 13th. He's going to be at the Arc in Ann Arbor, and that's going to be a great show. I think we might go to that. That's going to be good.
0: Oh, yeah.
1: Hey, Jim Hurst has got a brand new album out called Travels in Time. Let's check this one out, Uncle Elmo.
0: All right, here's one called I'm Leaving.

0: Mr. Jim Hurst doing I'm Leaving.
1: Man, he sure knows how to make a leaving song sound happy, don't he?
0: Oh, boy, he's a goodie, I'm telling you.
1: Way to go, Jim. Keep up the great music, man. Travels in Time, if you want to pick up some of Jim's music, is the name of that album. Hey, Jason Burleson, I believe, is playing with Alison Krauss now, but we got a cut here from Jason. Let's check this one out, Uncle Elmo.
0: Honey Babe Blues.
2: One,

0: Honey Babe Blues, done by Jason Berlinson.
1: Good job on that, Jason, man. Hey, the Rutabaggers, they're going to be coming out this weekend. They're going to be at the Tri-State Bluegrass Festival. So we have a local connection with them. Their father lives about 20 miles from our studio here. And there's a possibility that they may come to the studio next week and do a spot for the radio show, Uncle Elmo.
0: Cool.
1: And they play some pretty great music.
0: Well, here's Yodelin' Yasmin. Woo!
2: Yodelin'.

0: Wow, that Yasmin sure can yodel, Uncle Elmo.
1: Oh, boy.
0: And stay tuned. In a week or two, we might have them live on our show.

0: hope to get him in the studio for a session, man. Wouldn't that be awesome?
1: Oh, that would be. Well, hey, coming up now, we got Marty Fowley doing Kitchen Jamboree.

0: Dirty Sally doing Kitchen Jamboree off his Hillbilly Iris album.
1: Man, a lot of old-time folks used to do that a lot in the kitchen before there was television, didn't they?
0: Oh, yes, sir.
1: Man, no wonder people were a lot more healthier back in them days. They got a lot more exercise than twiddling their thumbs on a Game Boy, huh?
0: Yeah, buddy.
1: Hey, Illinois Rail was in the RV the other week, and now we got them on CD. Here's an original tune that Pam wrote, Take That Train.

0: was Illinois Rail, Take That Train, off their Something About a Train album.
1: Yeah, it was great having them in the RV. They got three CDs out. We're going to try to play more from them. Maybe we'll play one later about that, too. We had a great time out there at the Chet Kingery Memorial Fest out there. And we got to talk to some great musicians and met some great new people out there. One of them was Tony Holt from the Wildwood Valley Boys. Tony's got a band out. You know, his father was in the Boys from Indiana, and we're going to be playing some of them too. But let's kick off with the Wildwood Valley Boys.
0: Miller's Cave. Here it is.

0: And you go by the Wild Valley Boys?
1: Wildwood Valley Boys, yeah.
0: Wildwood Valley Boys?
1: Yeah.
0: Oh, okay.
1: A Few from the South. Yeah, you can stream it anywhere, too. Stream it on anything.
0: Awesome, awesome. So you come from a long line of bluegrass royalty, don't you?
1: Well, I don't know about royalty, but there's a wild bunch, I'll tell you that. Boys from Indiana.
0: Tell me a little about where you come from.
1: Yeah, the boys from Indiana, that was my uncles and my dad, Aubrey Holt, his brothers, Jerry, Tom Holt, and their uncle, Harley Gabbard. If anybody knows Harley, they probably
0: got a few
1: stories about him, I'm sure.
0: Yeah.
1: But, yeah, they played all through the 70s, 80s, and early 90s. I actually played bass with them in 94, 95, right before they hung it up.
0: Oh, no kidding.
1: Yeah.
0: So. Any of them guys still going?
1: Yeah, yeah. Tom's, he became a preacher, actually, and he just retired from preaching. But he still sings a little bit at the church and everything. Jerry's still helping out with the restaurant out there in Milan, Indiana. He's still getting along.
0: Okay.
1: But Dad and Harley's gone. But that's about it, yeah.
0: Did they write a lot of their own stuff?
1: Yeah. Aubrey wrote a lot of it. Tom wrote some, too. Harley actually wrote some. Yeah.
0: And did they pitch that to people, or did they just do it themselves?
1: Just did it themselves, really. I know a lot of artists ask Aubrey for songs, my dad Aubrey, but he'd say, yeah, I'll get you some, but he never would hardly say anything. He's, I don't know, strange about getting songs to somebody else, but a few people over the years have recorded songs.
0: Uh-huh.
1: Grascals recorded quite a few of them.
0: Nice, that's good.
1: Yeah.
0: Hey, we got the boys from Indiana right here. Let's play something off of that one, Uncle Elmo.
2: Okay, let's do it.
0: Sing, sing, sing. The boys from Indiana.

0: So did you play with your dad a few years?
1: Yeah, with the boys, and then he actually joined our band in about 2000. Well, I don't know when, probably 6 or 7, maybe. And I started singing tenor with us.
0: Oh, nice!
1: He recorded on a couple albums with us there, singing tenor. And actually, on this new one, we started that in about 2015, and we cut the song "Listen to My Hammer Ring," and he sings the first verse on that and sings the tenor on that. So,
0: oh,
1: was glad to have him on that. That's how long it took us to get that CD out, about 10, 11 years.
0: Oh,
1: it got kind of put on the back burner for a while, and we finally finished it, but it was nice to have that recorded already, so.
0: And it came out in when?
1: Just in February of this year.
0: This year?
1: Yeah.
0: Okay, nice.
1: Yeah.
0: Is some of your dad's songs on here?
1: Yeah, there's probably 3, 4 maybe. Yeah.
0: Oh, okay. Yeah.
2: County, Kentucky. She spent most of her young life there. One time she told me just about the loneliest sound she'd ever heard was one evening back there in the mountains. The neighbors on the other hill were building a casket for a little girl that had died. And with each ring of the hammer, it would send cold chills up and down her back. Well, that story stuck with me, and after I was grown, had some little girls of my own, I got to thinking about that family and what an ordeal it must have been. I wrote this song. It's called "Listen to My Hammer Ring."

0: Where can folks get this music from? Do you have websites?
1: You can get it on our website, wildwoodvalleyboys.com. You can look up, we've got all our CDs on there. Well, most of our CDs are on there for purchase if you want to check that out. And you can stream it if you don't want the CD. A lot of people don't want CDs anymore.
0: Yeah, I wish they'd come back. But yeah. Keep our fingers crossed. It's that car dealer's fault. They took them out of the cars.
1: They did, didn't they?
0: Yeah. So when your dad had the band, what all instrumentation did he use?
1: About the same thing, really. Yeah.
0: Six-piece? Did he always have a six-piece, too?
1: Yeah, pretty much. Yeah.
0: Nice. Awesome. So you're kind of holding true to the traditional sound of...
1: Yeah, trying to, yeah, for the most part, yeah.
0: Carrying it on, huh?
1: Yeah.
2: So a big part of that, too, is Moon Mullins. You know, like...
0: Oh, yeah,
2: so
0: Joe's
2: Joe
0: dad.
2: Joe Mullins' dad. So, you know, those were a lot of them recordings.
1: In the early
2: 70s. There's a lot of history there.
1: Early 70s.
2: Yeah.
0: Did he play with them too?
1: Yeah.
0: Moon?
2: Yeah.
0: Oh, no kidding.
2: So like a lot of that, what Joe, you can hear in Joe's music, I think you can hear a lot of them, like boy sound, you know?
0: Nice. I'll be darned.
2: Yeah.
0: Didn't know that. Yep. That's good. Yeah. Breaking news right there for me anyways.
1: Yeah, Moon would get on the radio back in the early 70s and he'd be doing them promo shows there in town. You'd say, you get on the radio and say, if any of them boys from Indiana, that wild bunch of boys from Indiana are listening, come on up here. I got a show to do here in a few hours. And they'd hear it on the radio and they'd go up there and do them shows with him.
0: Oh, nice. Yeah. He had the radio show before Joe did, didn't he?
1: Yeah. Mm-hmm. WPFB, Middletown.
0: Okay. Yeah. Nice. I'll be darned. Whatever happened to that station, is it still on the...
1: You know, I don't know if it's still there or not. I don't think it is.
0: I don't know. Darn.
2: I'm not sure.
0: Here's the boys from Indiana. Let's check them out.

0: You guys got a lot of bookings this year?
1: Actually, we've been kind of out of it for a few years until we got this CD out. And we're going to be in Harrisonburg, Virginia at the No Bull Festival, I think it is, on July 3rd. July 3rd, 4th of July weekend. That's on a Friday. And I think we'll be at Joe Mullins there at the Roberts Center in Wilmington, Ohio in November. We'll be there on Thursday.
0: Is that the industrial strength thing?
1: Yeah, industrial strength bluegrass,
0: awesome.
1: They usually have a big crowd there. You ever been there?
0: I haven't. Joe has invited me, but it's always on a weekend where I've had other things going. Yeah. I need to get there bad.
1: Yeah, that's a good one. Yeah.
0: Awesome.
1: Yeah.
2: I can't remember where else we're at.
1: Yeah.
2: But New Outlook will be doing shows, but the boys, I mean, Tony and them will probably be with us. And Brian still will, you know, be on mandolin or whatever. But so a lot of these shows that we had left, you're going to see Tony and Tom.
0: Oh, nice.
2: And probably Jeff. So.
0: Are them at the same venues or do you have different ones?
2: We'll be at Rouseyville, Indiana for Winding Creek Bluegrass Festival. Van Wart Bluegrass Festival. What else? We just went over all them.
1: The Airstream thing.
2: Oh, we're doing Airstream. We're doing some corporate gigs and stuff.
0: So you got...
2: Because, you know, that's where the money's at.
0: There you go.
2: So...
0: You got a few.
2: Yeah. So, be different places.
0: That'll keep you guys going for this year, probably.
2: Oh, yeah.
1: Yeah,
2: for sure.
0: Nice. Let's play one from Lori and Brad's band, New Outlook, Uncle Elmo. Now, they're playing with Tony now, but... They had their own band, and they still have some gigs. Here's New Outlook.
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7: Hit the radio, weather. Few showers will end, and then we'll see clouds with a little sun in the afternoon and a warmer high in the upper 70s. Partly cloudy Saturday night, lows in the low 60s. Then for Sunday and Memorial Day on Monday, clouds, some sun, and scattered thundershowers developing, and highs will be around 80 degrees. From Eyewitness News, I'm meteorologist Stacy May.
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9: And I'm glad to be here, too, but this pollen, man, it's getting me down.
11: So if there was something that your fans don't know about you and our listeners don't know about you that you would want them to know, but they don't know.
12: I can't tell all this.
11: What would that be? It's just something you'd want them to know, something that they don't know. You don't have to dig back too far.
12: I don't know. You put me on the spot there, brother. I don't really know.
13: He's very patriotic.
11: Yeah?
13: Yeah,
11: cool.
13: For the country.
11: I can see it on here.
12: Yeah, this I love my country.
13: Your morals.
12: Yeah. Well, yeah. Some people would argue you on that,
13: well,
12: too.
13: Well, I don't know. But still, yeah.
11: Awesome.
13: He's a lot like his dad.
11: Yeah?
13: Very much so.
11: Okay, yeah.
13: And it's very strange to be on stage behind that, watching that. Because when he sings certain songs, I can almost feel like Aubrey's right there.
11: Wow.
13: It's very...
11: spiritual.
13: It's very...
11: nice.
12: Yeah.
11: That's great.
12: And so my daughter's singing now. She's doing the country thing. Rachel Holt. If you look her up, she's got a few songs out, and she's with Bass Records out of Nashville.
11: Oh, nice.
12: She's just 20 years old, so she got into it.
11: She's living 15. Down there?
12: She's in Nashville, yeah.
11: Oh, cool.
12: She said, should I play bluegrass or country? I said, you better play country because there ain't no money in bluegrass.
11: What's the name of her band?
12: It's just the Rachel Holt Band. You can look her up, okay. Rachel Holt Music. Her up.
13: There's not a Holt that can't sing, though.
11: Yeah.
13: I've never found one.
12: Yeah.
13: They all can sing, and they all sing harmony, and they're just talented.
11: Nice.
13: All of them.
11: Awesome. So you've played on a lot of recordings, have you?
12: No, just ours. I mean,
11: how many
12: we've got
11: CDs you guys
12: about
11: got?
12: 8 projects out, I think,
11: 8?
12: Something like that.
11: Nice.
12: Yeah.
11: And then you got that gospel one I got earlier today.
12: Yeah.
11: Some my favorite bluegrass gospel, man. Of all gospels, it's...
12: yeah.
11: Gotta be bluegrass.
12: Yeah, I like it too.
11: Awesome.
13: What was the song Aubrey wrote that, did you forget God today? So the Grascals cut that too, right?
12: Yeah, they cut that a few years back. Quite a few years.
11: Oh, nice.
12: But the boys cut it in probably around 1980 quartet.
13: And Aubrey also had a song cut by Alison Krauss.
11: Really?
13: Which was
12: It won't work this time.
13: It won't work this time, which was in the beginning, you know.
11: Nice.
13: Yeah.
11: So
13: it's definitely history.
11: A great songwriter.
13: Yeah.
12: Yeah.
11: You're carrying on the tradition, huh?
12: Trying to. That's a lot of shoes to fill right there. He was one of the better writers and singers, in my opinion.
11: Nice.
12: Yeah.
11: Well, let's dedicate this next song, since it's Memorial Weekend, Uncle Elmo, to our armed forces and all the guys out there protecting us. What do you think?
10: Yeah, here's Ballad of the Green Beret.

0: Well, thank you for coming in, Tony.
1: Thanks for having
0: Anything else you want to let the folks know? Maybe
1: just come see us at the show.
0: Or Lori, anything you think I should ask?
2: If there's any promoters, they need to get a hold of Tony so they can book us.
0: Did you hear that?
2: I think the music needs... I think that that album is probably one of the best. I mean, Brad was on the last one, the Treasures album, or Lost Highways.
1: Yeah.
2: But this has really got some good songs, and promoters need a booking.
0: Wes, Jeremy, here it is. Here's Tony. Give him a call.
2: Yep. Yeah. All of them, you know, and we'd like to go out west, too.
0: There you go.
1: Yeah.
0: That'd be good.
2: Yeah. Not Tony driving. Maybe me driving.
1: Ain't nobody going to drive out.
2: Yeah.
1: They think I can't drive.
2: But this is a great festival.
0: This is our first time here, and I'm very impressed.
1: Yeah, real nice.
0: We're out at the Chet Kingery Memorial Bluegrass Festival out here in Shelbyville, Indiana.
1: Illinois.
0: I think there is a Shelbyville, Indiana.
2: There is.
0: Not far. But, we're in Illinois right now. And we've been having a great time. We're going to be out here some more tonight. If you got time and you're not too far away, come on over. Some great bluegrass music tonight, folks.
1: Yep.
0: Well, thank you, Tony.
1: You're welcome. Appreciate it.
0: You're welcome. Break a leg out there. All right. See you later.

0: Tony Holt and the Wildwood Valley Boys doing Johnny Reb.
1: God bless all the Americans who died in battle.
0: Yeah.
1: Whew, that song was written by, that guy that wrote Battle in New Orleans. What was his name? Johnny Horton.
0: Johnny Horton, yeah.
1: Yeah, man, that guy could write some songs, couldn't
0: he? Yeah, buddy.
1: Hey, we got the biggest fan coming up here, the biggest fan interview. I looked around the festival, and I seen a couple people that I thought might be the biggest fans, and I finally decided to interview this one here. This was Ron, and he was doing a great job and enjoying the music. Let's check out this interview with Ron.
0: Okay.
1: Hey, folks, I'm out here at the Chet Kingery Memorial Bluegrass Festival in Shelbyville, Illinois, and I've been on the search for the biggest fan of music and bluegrass around.

0: Mostly rock, or?
1: Well, mostly rock, but I am in bluegrass. I do like bluegrass.
0: I could tell you were shaking your head with the music, and it looked like you've been having a good time. So I thought, well, I think he's one of the bigger fans of bluegrass around here today. So I'm going to find out a little bit about you. And I see you've got a lot of stuff here. Tell me about some of the stuff you got here.
1: Well, I took a piece of poster board, got a bluegrass paper, and a special bluegrass band paper out of the Shelbyville Eagle, and put it together on a poster board.
0: That is neat. And you got an article there?
1: Yeah.
0: What's that about?
1: That's on one of the bluegrass bands called Mackville.
0: Okay, they're the host band here, I understand.
1: Right.
0: So that's pretty cool. Ron, did you say?
1: Yeah.
0: Ron's made up a poster here, and it says Bluegrass Festival at the top, and he's got a flyer on there on this poster, and then he's got a story about the festival. And then you've got a CD there, too. Did you just get that?
1: Yes. I heard a favorite song of mine I ended up liking from one of the bands tonight. So when I heard that song, I got the CD to go with it.
0: Awesome. That's great. Man, oh, man. And you've made up some other things here, it looks like, too.
1: Yeah, I got something to share about stamp collecting. In stamp collecting, there's all different kinds of stamps. And there's a very special music stamp out that not too many of them got made.
0: That's right. I see it. You have it on a board here that you've made up.
1: Yeah.
0: Does that have words on it, or what are the...
1: Yeah. It says Bluegrass Festival, Community Bluegrass Stamp.
0: Nice. And then that's a real authentic postal bluegrass stamp, ain't it?
1: Yes. It's made out of regular music instruments, like guitars, fiddles, banjos.
0: Nice. And then what are these holes over here in the board?
1: Well, I make special, I got a wood burner, and I make special wood burning board meanings, and I put bluegrass on the board to go with the stamp.
0: Awesome. Nice. And what are you going to do with that?
1: Well, I usually just keep it once a year for my bluegrass shows.
0: Okay.
1: I made them for the Shelbyville Park to use out here each bluegrass year.
0: Oh, okay. That's interesting. And what's this other one? You have another one you've made up here.
1: Well, I love music. I'm a live band roadie. I love guitars. I made a regular bluegrass guitar festival board.
0: Nice. Well, this is pretty cool. It's been a pretty great show. Have you been having fun?
1: Oh, yeah. And they got a lot of good food out here.
0: Boy, they do, don't they? Who is your favorite band so far?
1: Well, one of my favorites is Mackville.
0: Okay, yeah. Yeah, I interviewed some of the members of Mackville. As a matter of fact, they're the host band, and Larry and his brothers are putting on the festival out here. Big shout out to them. And, well, that CD that you got, that must be one of your favorite bands, too. I think that was, Tony Holt?
1: Yeah.
0: Tony Holt, yeah. Pretty cool.
1: Now, Mackville got me working out here for the bluegrass, and he's got me ringing the bell be-

0: between shows so they know when to come out set up.
1: Oh,
0: see
1: okay.
0: that bell over there?
1: Uh-huh.
0: Each time band switch, I gotta ring that bell.
1: Oh, my. Well, there's a band switching now. Do you have to ring it?
0: Well, no, because they were in the middle of switching, getting things ready.
1: Okay.
0: See, it takes time for them to take the old instruments down and put up different ones.
1: Yeah.
0: There is a gap difference.
1: So do you come out here every year?
0: Yes.
1: Awesome.
0: And I always try to make two nights.
1: There you go. Awesome. Well, that's pretty great. Anything else you'd like to let my listeners know about the greatest bluegrass fan of the
0: year? Yeah, I'm also a regular Shelbyville volunteer for the Shelbyville Park.
1: Oh, awesome. Well, thank you for all your help. Appreciate that.
0: You're welcome.
1: Great. All right, we've been talking to Ron out here. And Ron, thanks again, and enjoy the rest of the show, and appreciate you talking to us.
0: I will.
1: All right.
0: Thank you.
1: You're welcome. Thank you.

0: That was I've Got Them Blues by the 7 Mile Bluegrass Band.
1: Oh, that Billy Self, man. He's hard at it putting on a festival, and he's got him a bluegrass band. And this festival is coming up July 23rd through the 25th in Circleville, Ohio. And it's a benefit for the veterans. All it costs is like 7 cans of dry goods to get into this festival. And you guys pay your own camping. But, man, he's going to have Larry Sparks there, Blue Highway, and a lot more, Uncle Elmo.
0: Oh, yeah, I can't wait for that, man. I'm all fired up about it.
1: And breaking news from the Kentuckians of Michigan, they're bringing bluegrass back on May 30th. The Northwood Ramblers are going to be playing there. The address is 28391 Breedow Road, Romulus, Michigan. There's an open acoustic jam from 5 to 7, and then jam with the band from 7 to 7:30. Show starts at 8. The Rutabaggers.

0: was Pass You By the Rutabakers. Ooh, a good song, man.
1: And stay tuned. We're going to probably, God willing, the Creed Don't Rise, get them in the studio and have them on the show. Hey, we're going to have the Grand Marshal here up next. He's going to be heading up the parade, the Memorial Day Parade, in the village of Lyons, Ohio. Mr. John Galbraith is our Grand Marshal this year, and his band, the Galbraith Clan, is going to be playing out there also.
0: Well, here's John Galbraith, the Night Rider's Lament.

Everybody thinks Cleve is deep, but I think I know better. 'Cause he taps his toes when the fiddle plays, and he shakes his old tail feather. He shakes his old tail feather. And he says, huh, morn, he says, hey.

0: was Sean Camp doing Bigfoot Stomp. The one before that was Rebecca Spear doing Why Worry. I live by that song, man.
1: And before that, it was our Grand Marshal from the 2026 Memorial Day Parade in Lyons, Ohio, John Galbraith, singing that Night Rider's Lament. And he had Jimmy Thompson on the mandolin on that. And I believe Simon Edwards was on the bass on that. And I'm not sure who else, but good job, John. And we'll see you on Memorial Day. Hey, we had a great time out at the Chet Kingery Memorial Bluegrass Festival. And late at night, at the end of the night, Terry, the promoter, one of the promoters, came in and talked to us for a little while. And this is how he wrapped up the festival. Check it out. Hey, folks, man, we are out here still at the Chet Kingery Memorial Bluegrass Festival. And we're wrapping up the festival. We've had a great weekend out here. And I've got Terry Schlabel in the RV here. And Terry's going to kind of wrap up the festival. I know I've had a great weekend, Terry. How about you guys?
2: Man, it's been a wonderful weekend. Just had a great time. It goes so fast for me, but it's just, yeah, a lot of just fantastic music all weekend long. And great workshops, and today was wonderful weather, and just a beautiful park. It's hard to believe it's over, but it's had a great time.
1: You know, I think them workshops, man, I missed it too, and I know Jimmy missed it, but that's a great part extra that you guys do in the promotion of the festival. You get the artists that perform here to do workshops, to learn instruments, so anybody that's trying to learn an instrument, that's a good reason for them to come out here to your festival, and you never know, you might pick up something good.
2: Yeah, I know. That's what, you know, they said the workshops, I didn't have time to go down there, but said it was well attended, and yeah, you know, if you get to sit in with the best, like Jimmy Van Cleave, and pick his brain, you know, that's,
1: no doubt.
2: You're a fiddle player, that's pretty special.
1: No doubt.
2: Yeah, that doesn't happen just anywhere, so.
1: And the park that you have the festival in, the Forest Park, is it here?
2: Yeah.
1: Wow.
2: Yeah, it's a beautiful venue. Yeah, we're really super excited to be able to be here at Forest Park in Shelbyville. It's just one of the coolest venues to have bluegrass music that I've ever seen, really.
1: Not to mention the historical building. Tell us a little bit about that building.
2: Yeah, the building was built in 1903, and it's one of the only of its kind. It's the biggest of its kind, for sure, and it's the only in the world that big, where you have such a large 20-sided building with no center structure, no center post. It's all hanging off of its own. It's kind of like a spoke in the wheel. You really have to see it to believe it.
1: And the stage in there is just awesome. Was that originally a stage built to put a stage in that building?
2: Yes, the stage is original, and the sculpture on top of the stage was sculpted by a local famous artist.
1: Oh wow!
2: I had
1: Jimmy take pictures of that today.
2: Yeah, it's really one of a kind stages. I mean, it's really cool.
1: And then about a little bit after that, Jimmy was over there taking pictures, and we heard him reading the names of the fiddle drawing up there, and they said, Jimmy Forrest.
3: It was me, folks.
2: Yeah, and we're super excited that Jimmy won the fiddle, and that was great. A lot of fun.
1: Well, yeah. It was great then, but we've been in here, and he's been trying to play it, so.
3: That's so great. Not so great.
1: Well, to be honest, we've all been trying to play it. But we've had a great time, and we sure appreciate you having us out here. Thank you for that. And we hope we'll make it back next year. You guys are going to do it again?
2: We are. Yeah, we have. We're fully intending on doing it again next year. And, yeah, we sure enjoyed having you here. And
1: thank you.
2: So we'll hope to have you back. So.
1: Any ideas on the lineup for next year yet?
2: No, we haven't. We have. I would call it a wish list, but I don't dare say.
1: Because
2: we haven't really discussed it yet. But
1: okay.
2: We always have a nice wish list, but.
1: Well, stay tuned for that, folks. Yeah. We'll be letting you know as soon as we find out who's going to be out here. All right, Terry. Well, thanks again.
2: Thank you.
1: You're welcome, Jerry. You're welcome. Uh-huh. And here's Terry, Larry, and Gary's band, Mattville, the host band. Check them out.
0: A little long.

0: Oh, yeah, that was Appalachian Roadshow doing Virginia Soldier. The one before that was In Illinois Rail doing Little Birdie.
1: Mattville kicking that off with Little Log Cabin in the Lane. And we want to send out all the prayers we can to all our fallen heroes' families. And God bless them this Memorial Weekend. And we sure do appreciate them out there. Wow.
0: Yes, sir.
1: Hey, I want to tell you a little more about some music coming up. We got the Charlotte Bluegrass Festival coming up in June. It's just around the corner. Mark this down, June 25th through the 27th. And I'm telling you, Wes Pettinger's got some heavy hitters coming to this festival, like Del McCurry, Larry Sparks. Dan Tominski is kicking off the show on Thursday night, Uncle Elmo.
0: Ooh-hee. He's a goodie.
1: Plus, they got the Traveling McCurries, Full Chord, Kentucky Just Us, the Kevin Prater Band. Man, this is going to be a great festival. The Old Hippie Bluegrass Show, of course, we're going to be there doing interviews. And, man, we hope you can all make it out there. We may be doing a ticket giveaway. We'll have to find out. How about some Downriver Collective, Uncle Elmo?
0: All right. Catch me if you can. Ha! I'm fast. I'm a really fast runner.

0: man, Anthony Howell tearing it up with Ground Speed. Woo, way to go, Ant.
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7: Hit the radio, weather. Few showers will end, and then we'll see clouds with a little sun in the afternoon and a warmer high in the upper 70s. Partly cloudy Saturday night, lows in the low 60s. Then for Sunday and Memorial Day on Monday, clouds, some sun, and scattered thundershowers developing, and highs will be around 80 degrees. From Eyewitness News, I'm meteorologist Stacy May.

0: are celebrating The Voice on Overtones Live, and by that, we're not referring to The Voice TV show, but we are celebrating The Voice as an instrument today and what it contributes to the art and the institution of what we call choral music. We have Dr. Jeff Johnson and Nick Johnson in the studio. No relation, by the way. That's always been a really curious thing for me as well. And I've been wanting to do this show for a long time now, so I'm so happy to have both of you in the MediaLex studio today so we can talk about and celebrate the great and honor the great work of Nick Johnson.
1: Well, thank you for having me.
0: Awesome. Well, just to give you some background, and you can correct me if I get any of this incorrect, Nick. The University of Kentucky Acousticats, that is comprised of some of the best male vocalists, not only from UK, but probably from around the world, right?
1: I hope so.
0: And we have had this a cappella group on Overtones Live several times. And when we do, we literally cram about 16 individuals into a very small studio here at MediaLex. And they bring us their favorite performance songs from their semester performances of that year. And when they have, I have become overly infatuated and intrigued by the choral arrangements that were scored for these young men to perform. And through their interviews with us, I learned that most of these arrangements were scored by a young man named Nick Johnson. And this show has become necessary today as a result of a lunchtime conversation I had with Nick over the holidays, which left me totally mesmerized and engaged, like for 2 hours. And it was after that time, I think I told you, I wished I had recorded the entire conversation we had. So while we can't replicate that conversation word for word, I'm so excited to take a deep dive into Nick's body of work today on this special edition of Overtones.
1: Well, I'm excited. That was so nice.
0: Thank you so much for being here.
1: Yeah, I'm happy to be here. I'm very excited.
0: Nick, before we take that deep dive with you, we're so fortunate to have one of your mentors and former University of Kentucky professors, Dr. Jeff Johnson, in the studio. Thank you, Dr. Johnson, for coming into the studio today to celebrate Nick Johnson.
2: Thanks, Renee. I'm honored to be here to celebrate my son from another mother.
0: Well, I just mentioned at the intro, a lot of people are very curious. That was the first thing that I wanted to know, is if you all were related.
2: Yes, but not by genetics or blood.
1: Yeah, by choice.
2: We are related by choice and by the things that we love are, there's a real common set there.
0: Oh, I love that so much. And again, I'm just so honored that both of you all are here. I've had the Acousticats in the studio, mainly pre-pandemic, but we're going to work on that this semester before you all get out of school, because nice. I would love to have you all back in. They're some of our favorite shows,

0: Yeah, boy. Let's go. All
1: right. And the amazing film that we get from having all, is it 16 of them?
2: Yeah,
1: am I
2: right
1: correct?
2: Now, 17, actually.
1: 17?
2: Right now. Yeah.
1: Okay, so we had 16 or 17. And I don't know if you recall, when we used to do this at the Lyric, we got all of them in the shower.
3: I actually remember that picture. I got a picture of it sent to me.
1: We do these things called shower shots where everybody comes clean at the Lyric.
2: Oh,
1: and
2: that's fun.
1: We see how many of them we could put in there. We got every one of them in there.
3: That does not surprise me.
1: So much fun. So much fun. So, Dr. Johnson, first, you have a major career milestone coming up soon.
4: Mm-hmm.
1: And let's first ask you to tell us a little bit about your career at the University of Kentucky College of Fine Arts and also as director of the much beloved Lexington Singers.
4: Well, thanks, Renee. So this is my 33rd year at the University of Kentucky as director of choral activities, and it's my last year. I'm retiring effective the end of the semester, which will be June 30th. It's real bittersweet for me because I love my job, but we are new grandparents, and we have some other and we have some other things going on in our lives that this is a good time for us, I think, to get time for me to step out. And I've always wanted to leave the program on top, you know, in a really, really great trajectory, and that's where it is right now. So I feel good about that transition.
1: Wow. So how many years has this been? I'm sorry if you said
4: 33 years
1: 33
4: at the
1: years.
4: University of Kentucky. Yeah. And I'm in my 28th year. You mentioned the Lexington Singers. 28 years with the Lexington Singers, and I am staying with that group for the foreseeable future. So I'll be around, and we'll still be making music.
1: Well, that is the greatest news. Let me just start off by asking you, Dr. Johnson, from your recollection, will you tell us about how you first came to meet and know Nick Johnson?
4: Nick Johnson and I go all the way back to when he was a high school student at Franklin County High School. Okay, and now you tell me if I get any details wrong.
3: I hope I remember.
4: All right, because this is all I remember. That's it. No, I remember recruiting him. He was a high school senior, and his choral director, Ray Hurley, was my student at UK. So that makes him, in terms of choral genealogy, that makes him my choral grandchild.
1: Mm-hmm.
4: Now, he had students when he taught at Tate's Creek High School later. I'm fast-forwarding a few years. He had students who graduated who came to the University of Kentucky and sang in the UK choirs who became my choral great-grandchildren.
1: Mm-hmm. How about that?
3: Yeah, when I made that point, you didn't love it.
4: That's right. I didn't know there was such a thing, or could be such a thing.
1: Yeah, that's awesome. That's how you first came to know him.
4: Came to know him. I was

then he's gone on with his life in other directions, but he's always kept music as a part of it, a special part of his life, because I think that's a part of really who he is. And so that's kept us connected in some really fun

0: thank you so much. Yeah. Now, let me ask I want to ask you a follow-up question to that. And the question is, how do you explain his talent for choral and a cappella arrangements, and how has that talent shaped the UK Acousticats over the trajectory of the UK School of Music story, and also for your career as well?
1: You know, Nick, I think, now he, of course, could speak to this better than I can, but from my perspective, he sort of learned how to arrange by singing. He's been a singer, you know, all his life, and he's sung in some great choirs, and he's sung a lot of quality choral music during that time. And then when he was an Acousticat as a freshman, he sang some really, really good arrangements by other people. And I don't remember the first time you said to me, Dr. J, I think I've got an arrangement I want you to look at. But it was probably maybe your sophomore year, I'm guessing?
2: It was the spring semester of freshman year. Okay. It was Isn't She Lovely?
1: Nice. And so I looked at it and I thought, whoa, this is pretty darn good for a guy his age. And so, but it just went on from there. We said, yeah, let's give this a shot. And so, you know, from sort of humble beginnings, he just expanded and expanded and expanded his ability and his versatility as an arranger. And of course, he had the Acousticats. As a member of the Acousticats, he sort

0: sort of had a kind of a test group right there. You try them out, and oh, that didn't work. Let me change this note, or let me change this, you know, range of this voice part, or let me move the solo to a different voice or something like that. So I think it's kind of like on-the-job training, wouldn't you say?
1: Yeah, I would. I mean, that's actually something I say to people now, is that I miss having a test ensemble in a way, because I also used my a cappella group from high school, my high school a cappella group, as a test group. They became very familiar with watching me write in real time.
0: Right.
1: And at some moments I would have rehearsals with them where I would show them my thought process and as to why I was making the decisions
0: nice.
1: I was.
0: Nice.
1: But that was a huge, huge benefit of coaching, was I did have test ensembles to write things for, and it gave me material for others to hear and ask me for their own original arrangement of mine.
0: You know, and I'll add to that, the experience of the sing-off, when you guys, when the Acousticats in the fall, actually the summer, late summer of 2013, were sequestered in a hotel in Los Angeles, along with all the other contestant groups, and there were some of the, well, not some of, the very top names of contemporary a cappella music were in charge of that show. Mm-hmm. Deke Sharon was sort of the musical director, producer of the show. And then Rob Dietz was always there doing arranging. And he is, if anybody listening has ever sung in an a cappella group, there's a good chance that they've done either an arrangement by Rob Dietz or something that he has in some way influenced, maybe someone he's taught or has vetted that
1: Absolutely.
0: Arrangement. And I think maybe that helped you sort of go to that next level, being around those guys.
1: It helped me refine my pieces, because we only had a minute and a half for each arrangement. And so it really taught me what is necessary and what is kind of fluff that I don't really need when trying to keep people's attention and get excitement about a piece, you know, elevated.
0: Yeah. I mean, and being around those guys literally 24/7. Everybody's in the same hotel. You can't leave the hotel because everyone signed non-disclosure.
1: We had to have a wrangler take us places.
0: That's right.
1: That's what they called them.
0: But Rob would come in, and I guess Deke maybe also would come into your rehearsals as you were like feverishly preparing for every taping session, and would tweak the stuff, right?
1: Yes, they would, and sometimes they didn't need a lot of changes, and other times there were major changes that they would request.
0: Yeah.
1: The thing that I got very good at was writing quickly, because they would assign you the piece after you make it through to the next round. So it may be 2 a.m. when you find out, hey, I'm making it to round two, and the producers will come up to you and say, great, at 8 a.m. we need a draft of your song for next week, which is Hey Ya. And I would weep. But you learn to make it up kind of as you go and realize. And I've never really been one. That was really the first time I had to get used to teaching by ear, teaching by rote, and writing by rote, because I didn't always have the time to sit down and notate the whole arrangement.
0: Right.
1: Sometimes I just did segments, and then other times I did have more time to do that, but yeah, it was challenging, but I learned a lot.
2: One, two, three.

0: Prince of Bel-Air.
1: That was such an amazing time. And I was here in Lexington, and you guys were in LA, but I made 3 trips out to visit and sort of help in any way I could, which was, you know, the producers of the show weren't all that keen on me helping because their rationale was, well, the other groups don't have outside coaches that can help them, and we're trying to keep it on a level playing field, the competition.
2: Right.
1: So, but that was a little, it was the kind of anxious moments for me, but I was really proud of Nick and all the Acousticats that year, and it still is like, you know, a peak experience, I think, for me in my career.
2: Yeah, I would agree.
3: So, Nick, how did that process come about? We were going to talk about the sing-off, so let's go ahead and do that right now, because I've been revisiting some old YouTube films this week.
1: Nice.
3: And I just remember, I lived in Ohio at the time, and of course, you know, I was one of these lone UK people that are living in Buckeye country, but I love the premise of the show anyway, and I do believe it was a summer replacement series for NBC. Is that correct?
1: Well, they filmed it in the summer, but they showed it in the fall.
3: Oh, okay. Gotcha.
2: Yeah, December.
3: Gotcha.
2: Yeah.
3: And Nick Lachey was the host.
2: Yes.
3: Tell us who the judges were for that season.
2: Judges were Ben Folds, Jewel, and Sean Stockman.
3: Wow.
1: Yeah.
3: And so did someone turn in an audition, like, film? Or, like, how did all that come about? Because I've seen the Wake Me Up video, and I understand from talking to you that was that possibly the audition video?
2: It was our announcement video
3: announcement
2: that we had
3: video. Okay.
2: made it.
3: Okay.

0: I honestly do not remember who told us we should audition. Maybe we saw it online, but there were open auditions for the newly revived The Sing Off. They had canceled it a couple years earlier, and they brought it back for season four. But we did film an audition, had to send it in, and then they basically said, yes, we want you to come in for an in-person audition. And so all of us on Derby Day went down. I can't even remember where it was.
1: Nashville,
0: was it Nashville?
1: Yeah.
0: Yeah. So we drove down to Nashville, and we did our set of three songs that we had spent hours and hours and hours on. And then they interviewed us as a group, and I still sometimes wonder if the reason that they brought us on was because of our group dynamic in the interview, specifically the hilarious nature of Patrick Banks, who was one of my friends from high school. He was a hoot in that interview. I think they just fell in love with him for some other reason behind that. I don't know. It's just... I sometimes attribute our success to getting accepted to the silliness of Patrick Banks in that moment. But yet, so then we were called. What's funny is we got the call that we were selected for the sing-off while we were in Italy with Corral.
1: Yep.
0: And so we were in Italy in May of 2013, yep. And then learned that we had made it, but we were not allowed to tell anyone. So we were on a trip with some acoustic cats and then a lot of non-acoustic cats that we could not tell, and we were so excited. And we then later in the summer, I can't remember when it started, but we were there for 7 weeks in Los Angeles,
2: late July and August, up into the first week of school.
3: So it was up into, like, you didn't miss school?
2: Yeah, they did.
3: Time?
0: We did. We missed the first full week of school.
3: How could you not miss school?
2: Well, tell them where you were, Nick, the first
0: okay.
2: week.
0: We brought it upon ourselves a little bit, but we still would have missed the first full week of school if we hadn't have done this. But every single week, when you would make it to the next round, before the show, the producers would come up and they'd say, if you lose tonight, where are we flying you tomorrow? And they didn't care if they were sending you home or if they were sending you somewhere else, as long as the ticket they bought was not more expensive than the ticket they purchased to get you there. So one of our group members, Ross Hill, he said...
2: An enterprising lad.
0: Mm-hmm, he said, well... Where can we go? And they said, I don't care. He said, can I go to Honolulu? And they said, are you serious? And then all of us kind of heard him, and we said, yes, send us all to Honolulu. It was cheaper for them to fly us to Honolulu than it was to send us to Lexington. So we all had been making money all summer that we weren't able to spend because we were sequestered to a hotel. And we decided we're going to go. We bought, we paid for a hostel. We all stayed in an 8-person room, and then 4 of us stayed in another room. But we spent a whole week in Hawaii that was paid. The travel was paid for by them. And then we were going to end up, the reason we chose to do that was because 1 week after we got sent home, they were bringing everyone back to film the finale. Mm-hmm. So we knew that they were also going to bring us back from Honolulu to LA. And so we did it. I called my parents when we got to Hawaii, and I said, well, I'm in Hawaii. And they said, what? I think we did that to Dr. J too.
1: yeah.
0: But, and he was not happy.
1: No. No,
0: because he also then had to continue telling people we were at acapella boot camp.
2: Yeah.
0: But oh my gosh, we all came back and filmed that Christmas episode tan. Oh man, we were tan at that Christmas episode. But then we had that final week where we were filming, and that was what happened during that first week of school.
3: Oh, what great stories.
2: Yep.

0: We were going to do something kind of fun here, and I wanted to ask for each of Dr. Johnson and Nick Johnson's top 10 favorite arrangements. So I think I want to start with you, Dr. Johnson, and let's see what you have, and then I'm going to be looking at Nick's here as well.
1: All right, so I have to make a distinction right off the bat between choral arrangements for choirs, like University of Kentucky choirs or high school choirs, and a cappella, contemporary a cappella arrangements, like for the Acousticats. So my favorite arrangements of Nick, and at some point, you know, he started out as an a cappella arranger, and at some point he morphed or added to his repertoire traditional choral music.
2: Yeah, which I started that over COVID because I had the time, you know, and I just kind of took a dive into it.
1: But, so 7 years after you started being an arranger, or maybe eight.
2: Almost. Really, the first time, the thing that really taught me how to arrange was I wrote drumline cadences for my drumline in high school.
1: Oh.
2: But then my first a cappella arrangement was my senior year of high school, and then for Cats, it was spring freshman year.
1: Wow.
2: But I didn't do a ton of them up until that point.
1: So when he started being a choral arranger, again, he had groups at UK that, and he had me as a big fan, and he could say, Dr. J, I've got a new arrangement I'm working on. Do you think the men's chorus could read it, you know, could sing it in a rehearsal and see if you like it? Or here it is, and, you know, it's something we could even possibly get on a concert. And the answer was almost always yes, yes, yes, and yes.
2: Mm-hmm.
1: So we were able to sing a lot of his arrangements and performances. And not only that, Brené, we took some of his arrangements, and I'm about to get to my list in a second, but some of his arrangements, at least two that I can think of right off the top of my head, we performed with the UK Men's Chorus at conventions of the American Choral Directors Association, where, you know, to get a spot as a composer or an arranger, to get a spot on that program, you're competing with Johann Sebastian Bach, George Friedrich Handel, Wolfgang Mozart, Beethoven, Brahms, etc., all the greatest composers that are open to, you know, a choral conductor like me. If I'm going to conduct the men's chorus at an ACDA conference, those are my choices. But Nick's music was so good, I thought, yeah, this is really creative stuff. It's original, it's wonderful, and he's part of the UK family. So we ended up doing a piece called Hard Times. That's my number one.
2: Mm-hmm.
1: I know you guessed it. You guessed my number one. Hard Times, Come Again No More. It's the Stephen Foster folk song. His arrangement was so cool, so creative, so expressive, and so moving that we did that at the at an ACDA conference.
2: National.
1: Yes, we did it at the national conference and at with a honor choir of high school boys chosen from all over the country. And also from college students chosen from all over the country. And I was asked to conduct it. Huge honor for me. And we put Nick's Hard Times on the program, which still is the piece that I still hear about. I just got back from an ACDA conference last week. Still somebody brought up to me, oh, yeah, Hard Times. I was in that choir when we sang Hard Times.
2: Really?
1: He's a choral director. Yeah, he's been
2: cool.
1: He's been directing for like, you know, a million years now. Okay, so that's my favorite one of Nick Johnson, favorite Nick Johnson arrangement. The second one we also did at an ACDA conference. And I asked him specifically, I said, we need something fun, up-tempo, unusual, maybe from a different culture. I can't remember all the,
2: yeah,
1: you know.
2: I can't remember either. I just remember saying, I have the perfect one in mind.
1: And he did, and it was called Rocky Road to Dublin.
2: That is not on my top 10, but it's because I mostly put Acousticat stuff on there, but.
0: Yeah.
2: I should have known. I was actually listening to that song this morning, the version that I based it off of.
1: Very cool. Yeah. Celtic flavor, super cool piece. So anyway, so that's my second one. Then there's a piece that this is another choral piece that he wrote for me. I was very, very honored and touched that he did. It's a beautiful text, and it's called You Know Not What You Do.
2: Yep.
1: And I love that piece, and we did that with the men's chorus as well. And then there is another piece, Nick, one more choral piece, and then I'll get to the a cappella music, that featured, and I cannot remember the title of this piece, but I wrote down Harmonic Minor Scale.
2: That one was It Is Lovely Indeed with Rumi text.
1: Yes, Rumi, with a text from Rumi. And It Is Lovely Indeed, it's had a sort of an Eastern feel. Mm-hmm. Harmonically.
2: Yeah, the Byzantine scale.
1: Yeah, the Byzantine scale. And it was so cool. I love that piece. And so anyway, those are my top four choral arrangements that I love so much. Now, Beautiful Life.
2: Yep, that was a good
1: on
2: one.
1: My top, we're now moving to a cappella now, contemporary a cappella. And then a piece that I used to call it trio or...
2: Ballad?
1: Yes, ballad.
2: Yeah.
1: Why do I call it trio?
2: Because
1: it's three pieces.
2: Well, it's three pieces combined into one, yes. And we called it the ballad because all of the titles of the songs were all long. Or it was like Skinny Love, Leave Your Lover, and Unconditionally. Yeah. So saying all three together was ridiculous. Unless you said, like, unconditionally leave your lover, skinny lover. I don't know, like, unconditionally leave your skinny lover. Yes, that would have been a weird title. So we always just called it the ballad. That was the kind of the adopted nickname.
0: And we had that one performed on Overtones.
2: Yes.
0: Yeah. Mm-hmm. Beautiful.
1: Beautiful piece. I love that piece.

0: Sinomore, a Shakespeare text.
1: Mumford & Sons.
0: That Mumford & Sons version of a Shakespeare text?
1: I did,
0: text.
1: Yeah. Yes. Okay, cool. Wow.
0: Yeah.
1: Yeah, I loved that
2: that's
1: one.
2: That's on your top 10, Nick.
1: Yeah. Mm-hmm.
0: Nice. All right, and let's see. Okay, I'll stop there and let you weigh in on yours.
1: Honestly, I can't even remember what I wrote. Can I see it? Because
2: yeah,
1: I have a
2: yeah.
1: lot of different
0: you
1: options.
0: You can't look at that
2: let's
0: list.
2: Do a real
1: of
2: quick,
1: my list?
2: Let's do a real quick read-through, and then after the break, we're going to come back and look at some of those individually. So
1: yeah.
2: What was your list?
1: I had, and I put all of mine in alphabetical order, but I had Back at One.
0: Oh, I should have put that on mine. Yep.
1: Yep. Ballad, and then Hard Times.
0: Nice.
1: I just wrote a Landslide arrangement for Pause mm-hmm. and Listen last year, and that's easily one of my favorites. Not with Haste. Mumford & Sons, and Rivers and Roads, Head in the Heart, that was with my high school students.
0: Cool.
1: Roses by Outkast,
0: mm-hmm.
1: Searching for a Feeling, Third Story,
0: yep.
1: Shut Up and Dance, Walk the Moon, and Sigh No More, Mumford & Sons.
0: Nice. Mm-hmm. Awesome. Yeah, we got several commons.
1: Yeah, the ones I predicted of yours were Amazed.
0: Okay,
1: the ballad,
0: yes.
1: Boondocks.
0: Yeah, oh, I love Boondocks.
1: I couldn't believe he didn't say Boondocks.
2: It's hard to decide, isn't it?
0: Yep.
1: Yeah, Do You Hear What I Hear?
0: Yep.
1: Everybody Wants to Rule the World.
0: Yes.
1: Hard Times.
0: Yes.
1: Hey Ya, I yep. Can't Make You Love Me. I Still Haven't Found What I'm Looking For, and Wake Me Up.
0: Oh, yeah.
1: I tried to choose the ones that I thought were choral-based, mm-hmm. and so that yeah. was my decision-making.
0: Yeah. Well, we guessed each other's pretty well.
1: Mm-hmm. Yep. Sure did.
2: And
1: sure
2: this
1: did.
2: Is after a long period of time, right, that's passed.
1: Yeah, I thought, you know what? I literally can't even remember some of the songs that I wrote. So I thought, I don't know that he's going to have a list that he can go off of. Like, he's going to remember, you know, whichever one. So, I don't know. It was a lot.
2: Well, let me ask you, Dr. Johnson, because you can be here with us for just a few more minutes. We're going to feature a show on you on Overtones Live soon. And we're going to have Nick come back in for that as well.
0: Thank you.
2: But as you are retiring, and I want to hear all about it and all about what has preceded this retirement, because our Overtones Live inquiring minds want to know. Hmm. And I'm most thankful that you've come to the studio today to celebrate Nick. And as you leave us, but only for today, what would you say Nick's legacy is going to be on the UK Acoustic Cats and also on the UK School of Music as a student, a director, and overall just a wonderful human that he is?
0: You know, it's really cool when you write music or arrange music, it lives. As long as somebody performs it, it lives again. I mean, it's temporal. It's a temporal art. It's done in 2 minutes and it's over. It's not like visual art that exists all the time on the wall. But we bring these pieces back to life. And even this year, we brought some of Nick's arrangements back to life. And you know, it's a different set of acoustic cats. And some of them may not know who Nick Johnson is. And it's a different coach. And but this is after several generational changes of acoustic cats and coach changes and everything. So through every different version of the acoustic cats every year, I guarantee you we have done at least 3 or 4 Nick Johnson arrangements. And they pull them out. I mean, they've got so much music to choose from. If I'm a coach of acoustic cats, I got this whole huge, you know.
1: Yeah.
0: I mean, it's amazing. And it's the Nick Johnson arrangements that continuously rise to the top. So that's part of his legacy right there.
1: Yeah, I think I sent you, honestly, I made a Google Drive today because I had been organizing all my music, and I think 50 songs or so. I said, here's all the songs I've written over the years. Have at it.
0: And the thing
2: and
0: is...
2: And we will, too.
0: and we will, because he allows us to, and he's so gracious mm-hmm. with his music. Some composers might say, yeah, you can do that at, you know, $200 performance fee if you don't mind. Nick has never done that, and he's been so... he shared his music so freely, and I just really appreciate that so much.
1: Thank you. I joked to somebody, I think it was Beth Wilson, I said, do you think he'd let me keep that name tag? And she said, no. And I said, darn, what's he going to do with it?
0: It's got to go somewhere.
1: But I'm just so grateful, and I know my parents are grateful, and like I just, everyone knows how much you mean to me, and including you, but... We're going to miss you, but having you in Lexington is a win. But I'm just excited to see kind of what the program does from here.

0: Nick, now that your professor is gone, let's talk shop and hear some great arrangements of some of your and Dr. Johnson's favorite songs. What are we going to hear first?
1: What would you like to hear first?
0: Well, let's just kind of go with these. Let's do a countdown to number one.
1: Okay.
0: So we have Sigh No More, which Dr. Johnson just told us was a Shakespeare text, mm-hmm. right?
1: Yes.
0: But you said it was done by Mumford & Sons.
1: That is the that is where I learned Sigh No More for the first time. I actually didn't realize it was a Shakespeare text. Mumford & Sons is my favorite band. They mean so much to me.
0: Me too.
1: You know, over the years, it's grown and grown and grown, my love for them. And so back then, Sigh No More was their first song on their first album. And I just thought, I have to do this. I mean, I want to. And so I just decided, you know, this is going to be one that I'll write for myself, because I didn't often write songs for myself to sing with the Acoustic Cats. I typically would write myself parts that were kind of intricate in what I kind of imagined the song to need, but didn't necessarily know how to write it with the style that I wanted it sung in. So sometimes I would give myself some of those parts, but Sigh No More was one of my favorites. We performed it for several years, and I know they performed it for several years after I left.
0: Outstanding. Thank mm-hmm. you. So I will say, when I was in college, there was a Sigh No More, like, classical piece. Mm-hmm. So that's how I kind of associated with when Dr. Johnson mentioned the Shakespeare part. But let's talk about Shut Up and Dance by Walk the Moon.
1: Yeah. So I wrote that for a good friend of mine who has an a cappella group in Tennessee, in Memphis. He asked if I would write an arrangement of Shut Up and Dance for them because they were auditioning for America's Got Talent and they needed like a clip of them singing something. And that song was really big that year. I honestly can't even remember what year that was, but that one was one of the first pieces that I wrote where I started experimenting with learning tracks. And so I recorded every part myself and edited it all together and, you know, made the edits in Melodyne and then transported or exported them so each singer could have their own listening track of voices rather than just a MIDI file. But that one was a fan favorite. Mm-hmm. I let Blue Note sing that one. I let my high school students sing that one. I mean, they loved that one. And I was really proud of that one. And I think that the reason it was so successful was because people were able to hear a demo of it first and know, oh, that's what this syllable is supposed to sound like. Mm-hmm. Or because I experimented with a lot of strange syllables in my writing, a lot of strange rhythms in my mm-hmm. writing. But I want certain voice parts to feel like they're dancing. And so they have something super similar to one another, but there's a rise and a fall. And I love dissonance that like just makes your hair stand on end,
0: right,
1: you know?
0: Right.
1: And so that one was what Shut Up and Dance was to me, was an opportunity to put a fresh twist on a piece that I thought was fun. And other people, I'm glad, did too.

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6: Few showers will end, and then we'll see clouds with a little sun in the afternoon and a warmer high in the upper 70s. Partly cloudy Saturday night, lows in the low 60s. Then for Sunday and Memorial Day on Monday, clouds, some sun, and scattered thundershowers developing, and highs will be around 80 degrees. From Eyewitness News, I'm meteorologist Stacy May.
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6: Showers will end, and then we'll see clouds with a little sun in the afternoon and a warmer high in the upper 70s. Partly cloudy Saturday night, lows in the low 60s. Then for Sunday and Memorial Day on Monday, clouds, some sun, and scattered thundershowers developing, and highs will be around 80 degrees. From Eyewitness News, I'm meteorologist Stacy May.

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can make my mother, my father, my sister, my brother, my lover, my neighbor, my friends, all happy. 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I'm not here for that. 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
8: Few showers will end, and then we'll see clouds with a little sun in the afternoon and a warmer high in the upper 70s. Partly cloudy Saturday night, lows in the low 60s. Then for Sunday and Memorial Day on Monday, clouds, some sun, and scattered thundershowers developing, and highs will be around 80 degrees. From Eyewitness News, I'm meteorologist Stacy May.

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2: It's Memorial Day weekend. 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While it's great to enjoy the extended weekend and having fun, stop for a moment and remember what Memorial Day is all about. 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Thank you sometimes just doesn't seem enough, but it's all I got. I thank all soldiers, the men, the women who fought for me. 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I'm Derek Wayne Hancock, Program Director of WKWC.
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0: 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A contractor has officially closed Moreland Avenue from West 11th Street to West 12th to start phase one of the concrete street reconstruction project. The closure is expected to last about a month, weather permitting. 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